Bahamas. That's how much is on the line. Four times tomorrow, 8 a.m., 11 a.m., 2 and 5 p.m. All right, make sure you enter those keywords in. So that $2,500 USA cash giveaway. It's a Key Glock Future. Oh,

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1: Shouts out to the 38659, Potts Camp, Lake Center, Cornersville, and all of Marshall County from K97. 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

I used to think about immature things. 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
2: 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Better than I would by myself, or if I was with somebody else. You don't understand. She make the people say, yeah, yeah.

nice, but she's a little late, a little early. You got another shot. So it's $2,500 for this USA cash getaway. 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Got D. Mulan, feature of next. K97.

0: there is a difference between May Geminis, especially women Geminis, and then June male Geminis, because today is Kanye's birthday. That's what I'll be telling you. I'll be telling you, it's a difference in these Geminis. It's here together at 10 o'clock. Make sure to head. It's K97.
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0: And R&B. Oh.

It wasn't aired like on TV, but Cardi B was the halftime show at Game 3 tonight at Madison Square Garden. It's K97, it's Memphis Only Hip Hop and R&B. I did not see French anywhere in the building. Maybe they said too. They got UGK and Mirage up next. It's K97.

0: interesting game. Again, we ain't got nothing to do with it, but very, very tight game. It's K97. It's actually 2 E's on air. Keep it live, Big X. It's straight ahead. I got Drake, Janice, STFU. But I know you're looking to get away for the summer. And how you going to pay for that? Well, $2,500 that you can win. I'll tell you when to tune in straight ahead. It's K97.
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The Breakfast Club is kicking off at 6. 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

0: 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Ah.
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2: I used to think about immature things. You know, like, do you love me? Do you want me? Are you gonna call me like you said you would? Is this really your real phone number?

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Thorough as don't need your chest. Psychic as can reach a chest. Zodiac sign, it must be a Gemini moon, cause we about to go half. Mistakenly, nobody been in a bag, but how many bodies done been in her bag?

0: DJ Envy, Just Hilarious, Charlamagne Tha Guy. We are the Breakfast Club. We got a special guest in the building.
1: The legend.
0: A legend in the building. Ladies and gentlemen, 8 Ball from 8 Ball to MJG. Welcome, brother.
2: Man, how you feeling?
3: Man, I'm beautiful, excellent, blessed, man. How you say blessed and highly favored?
1: Let's black and highly favored.
3: Let's black and highly favored.
0: How's it going, man? Well, first, I want to say congratulations, brother. We seen your weight transformation. And, you know, you went from, I seen your picture in 2020 when you were big and you lost a lot of weight. So first, how did you get to that level? How did you get there?
3: Just life, man. You know, I've been big my whole life. Always tried everything to lose weight. Mm-hmm. Sports, exercise, ate fish for 2 years. Vegetarian, vegan for a couple of years. Mm-hmm. Just did everything. And then 2020, when everybody sat down in the house and stuff like that.
0: For COVID. Mm-hmm.
3: Yeah, I guess it affected me in a negative way. And my body started, you know, I'm older and I'm not exercising. And now I'm in the house every day. Mm-hmm. I'm not moving around like I used to. Mm-hmm. And just after that, you know, I was having a lot of things going on with me. You know what I mean? And I started going to my doctor. She told me to go to a cardiologist. Mm. Cardiologist, nutritionist, and we put these things together, and it's been like almost 3 years now.
0: Wow.
3: Since the journey started. I was like 458 at my largest.
0: Wow.
3: And I'm like under 300 now.
1: That's dope.
3: Mm-hmm. And you know, my son Lace, who with me, mm-hmm. he run marathons, you know, so, and all my kids are very physical. Mm-hmm. So we, you know, they always keep me doing stuff. So we've been working.
1: So was it all natural, or you know, did you just start eating right? Did you have any surgery?
3: It was all no surgery. Okay. At all. Okay. Yeah, no surgery at all. But it was definitely help from my nutritionist and eating better and exercising. And, you know, all of that.
0: Charlie wants to know if it was Ozempic or did you do the shot or was it
2: Trim Fire?
3: Well,
1: I said surgery.
3: It was the tools that my nutritionist gave me.
0: Okay,
3: no,
0: okay.
3: For sure. No, because now check this out. And this is how I want to say it.
0: Mm-hmm.
3: Okay. So yes.
0: Okay.
3: My nutritionist gave me all the tools I need.
2: Mm-hmm. Mm-hmm.
3: But how would you rather see me sitting here today? 458, can't breathe, had to get help, you know what I'm talking about? Or this guy?
0: No.
3: Who would you rather see?
1: And there's other things you could be shooting up to lose weight that's not healthy.
0: Mm-hmm.
1: You
0: Facts.
1: Know what I mean? So I ain't
0: now, nobody judges. I just love the fact that you got to a weight where, you know, you feel comfortable that your cardiologist is saying your heart's doing better, your body's doing
3: all
0: well.
3: That,
0: and then hopefully we'll see you running a marathon with your son.
3: Hey, man, I'm walking when I can, you know mm-hmm. what I'm
1: that's
3: saying?
1: Right.
3: We do walk runs with our foundation. Mm-hmm. And I'll be a part of the walk, of course. He's a part mm-hmm. But definitely, man.
1: The other thing you pushing, man, you're going to make Jess Hilarious poop all over herself because she in here acting like she a coffee drinker just because you came in.
2: I don't have to act like a coffee drinker. They didn't even say, are you a coffee drinker? She said, do you want coffee? I was like, yeah, sure, I ain't some.
1: And you don't even drink coffee.
3: It's just for a taste. She ain't got to drink.
2: Yeah,
0: she got a weak stomach, though. She has a real weak stomach.
3: Just don't let them do you.
2: I'm sorry, this is your introduction to me, Mr. 8 Ball.
3: Hey, listen, I'm a fan. I listen to y'all every morning. And y'all
1: you,
3: be going hard on Jess.
2: I know,
3: y'all
2: all the time.
3: Leave,
2: like,
3: leave my sister alone. Like,
1: she lying.
3: So what I'll got be you listening. What you talking about?
0: So what got you into coffee? What you got you into, in the coffee brand?
3: Man, I drink it every morning for one.
0: Mm-hmm.
3: I like a good breakfast blend coffee. Mm-hmm. And my son... met a young man in Memphis named Coffee Black,
0: mm-hmm.
3: and him and his family have this awesome team, man. If you ever in Memphis, you have to go to the coffee shop, Summer and National, at the Summer National and Bowen.
0: Mm-hmm.
3: But please go to the coffee shop, Coffee Black. But they were friends, man, and they kids go to school together, all their family. And he got into the coffee, his family got into the coffee, and he was like, Dad, you ought to try, you know, come check it out. Mm-hmm. And I went and I checked it out, and we, like, formed this relationship,
0: mm-hmm.
3: and he was like, you ought to come with, you know, a coffee, man. And it's African coffee, our blend, the 8 Ball original blend,
0: mm-hmm.
3: is Kenyan and Ethiopian blend, mm-hmm. And we tasted a bunch. We did a bunch of the the things, what do you call the cuppings, and he know all the technical terms, but we did all of that, and man, we came with the A-Ball's original blend, hit the market in December. We've been doing pop-ups everywhere, Dallas, Houston, we did Charlotte, Nashville was off the chain, dope, super dope. We wanted to do one up here, but we ain't gonna be here that long. And we're here today.
1: I love the tagline, family-owned, culture-driven, legacy-built. Who came up with that?
3: That guy.
1: Okay. Listen, man, I want to talk to you just about rap a little bit, man. When you and MJG were coming up, did y'all realize y'all were helping build the blueprint for Southern rap? Or were y'all just trying to, like, survive and get on?
3: Just that. We didn't know what we was doing. We was just doing. Yeah, that's it. You know, we was still in high school when the first record came out, and just everything kind of kept going. We never made no demo or nothing like cats used to do back in those days. Send your demo to the record label. Like, we never did none of that. Like, we just met people and got in the studio, made this music. We were still in 12th grade and just kept going. And something that the song in high school led to Coming Out Hard album, Coming Out Hard. Led to the whole Suave House catalog, you know what I mean? And just everything just kept going, you know. We left Suave, and that led to the other things that we did, you know, Bad Boy and a couple of records with T.I. and them.
0: Coming out of Memphis, right, as big as you are and such legends, I always look at artists like that and say, you were the pioneers for that city. You ever thought about saying, you know what, we should have set up shop and we should have been the outlet for that city? Because y'all, so many great artists came behind y'all. Did y'all ever think like that? Kind of like what Dre did in L.A. and what Puff did in New York? And
1: Wild House kind of was, though.
3: Well, not really, but as far as A-Ball and MJG go, if you look at Memphis culture now, Memphis hip-hop culture now, if we hadn't left Memphis, we probably would have, the story might have been different for us, just because it worked like that for 3-6 Mafia and other groups. It didn't mean it was gonna work like that for us. Like, leaving Memphis might have been the thing that saved our lives at the time, you know what I mean? Because we wasn't, you know, it's look at Memphis rap culture now, and just think about it.
0: All right, we got more with 8-Ball from 8-Ball and MJG. When we come back, don't move. It's The Breakfast Club. Good morning.
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0: DJ NV, Jess Hilarious, Charlamagne Tha God. We are the Breakfast Club. Lola Rose is here as well. We're still kicking it with 8-Ball from 8-Ball and MJG. Charlamagne?
1: Why do you think Memphis didn't always get the same respect as like the New Yorks, LAs, or Atlanta? Because y'all, it's so much people borrow culture from Memphis. Like so much of the culture borrows so much of what Memphis has done.
2: Yeah, we fight each other a lot.
0: Mm-hmm.
2: That's what I think.
0: Mm-hmm.
2: We help each other a lot too. You know, it's a lot of help out there, but we fight each other a lot, and it hinders progress.
1: Mm-hmm. Have you ever tried to bring? Have y'all ever sat down and had those conversations about, man? Let's
0: everybody get together.
1: Yeah, let's put all the pettiness to the side and see what we can do as a community.
2: Well, we had self destruction. What was the other record?
1: We all the same game.
2: Look at the culture now. I'm just saying, bro. Mm-hmm. It ain't, you know, and in real time, and if I could be candid, the young niggas ain't listening like that. They listen to who they want to listen to.
0: Mm-hmm.
2: You know, I'm not the guy to be, you know, I'm not the one they listen to like that.
0: Mm-hmm.
2: My power don't lie in that field. That's not, you see what I'm saying? Mm-hmm. Like, I'm not the guy to do that because every OG ain't OG, every unk ain't unk, you know what I'm saying? I proudly accept my maturity. You can call me OG, you can call me unk.
1: Yeah.
2: I ain't tripping, you know what I'm saying? But, you know, it ain't. They don't accept it like that.
1: What brings A-Ball peace these days, man? Is it success, family, purpose? What is it?
2: Yeah, family and purpose, man. You know, success is rooted in that to me, these, you know, or has been for a while, you know. Mm-hmm. I mean, but that's where, you know, today we got a foundation, the Gloria Smith Foundation.
0: Mm-hmm.
2: Mm-hmm. We got the Robbie Run, August the 1st, Orange Mound back to school.
0: Mm-hmm.
2: All of it. But all of that, man, you know, we've been foundation, this our second year. 80% out of pocket probably since the whole thing been going.
3: Ooh.
2: Boom.
1: 98%.
2: You know better than me.
3: Yeah.
2: You know what I'm saying? You know the numbers better than me, but you know that, man, I got these albums I'm doing.
0: Mm-hmm.
2: Verses from the Book of Primrose.
0: Mm-hmm.
2: I released chapter one. Chapter two is on the way. I know a lot of people releasing like multiple albums and stuff right now, so I got 8 chapters. That's gonna drop, and it's a whole thing, but you'll see it. And I'm not doing like the heavy promotion. You gotta follow me to know about it, like that type of thing. But that's my piece. If you listen to their music, man, you know I'm talking to me.
0: Right.
2: You know what I'm saying? Right, right, so, right. And that's this whole the whole series is that. It's melodic music, poetic words, and that's where my piece lies. Man, you know,
3: yeah.
0: Do you feel like 8-Ball MJG doesn't get the respect that it's deserved? I just because Charlamagne was talking about Hip Hop 50, right? And I feel like 8-Ball MJG didn't get represented like they should. Like, we don't see them getting represented in these shows when that conversation of hip hop is discussed. We don't hear about them enough. Do you feel like it's, I don't want to say underrated, but doesn't necessarily get the respect?
2: Well, you gotta know the, you know, we were just talking about Dick Gregory with the glasses.
1: Yes, sir.
2: Mm-hmm. So it's like people who have get these things, you know, like 3-6, they deserve it all because they, and I keep going back to them because they are, you know, I use that because from our era, basically, you know what I'm saying? But they had a thing where the world saw them on a stage, the Oscar and other things, you know, but definitely the Oscar, you know what I'm saying? But the groups that get those like things that you talking about.
0: Accolades. And
2: yeah. You know, they had these things, man. And me and MJ, we just never had that, you know. Bun and Pimp, you know, the song with Outkast and the song with Jay-Z, you know what I mean? And those were those moments for them, you know what I'm saying? And we just never had one of those moments, you know what I mean?
1: Look, I think Stay Fly.
2: Yeah, but it wasn't our moment. It
1: gotcha,
2: was
1: gotcha, gotcha.
2: Everybody's included moment. Gotcha. It was like a Khaled record, you know what mm-hmm. I'm saying? So, but we never had that 8-Ball and MJG, the world moment, you know what I'm saying? Mm-hmm. So it keeps you from opening some doors, being talked about in certain places.
1: You know? It's interesting, though. You're from the South, though. You can't talk about Southern music without talking about 8-Ball and MJG.
2: Oh, no. We are the seeds of everything you listen to right now mm-hmm. from the South, for sure. Mm-hmm. You know, yeah. That's for sure.
1: Like I can't mention UGK without mentioning 8-Ball and MJG. I can't mention 3-6 without mentioning 8-Ball and MJG. Mm-hmm. Like, it's impossible.
2: And everybody
1: Outcast
2: after
1: anybody.
2: That, the whole 2000s, look at everybody catalog from the South that came out. 8-Ball and MJG was on the album, from Ludacris, T.I.
1: What do you hope the legacy of 8-Ball and MJG will be?
2: I don't know, man. You know, we still living it. You know, I really want to, you know, I like the term legend, man, but we still got a ways to go. I feel like, man, you know, it's a lot of stuff that's going to happen in the next few years, you know what I mean? And, you know, our story is still being written, you know what I mean? Like, still being written, man. You know, as long as I'm alive. Hip-hop is still young. And all these new things, you know, we're going to be one of those first one day, or another one of those first, you know. Mm-hmm. But I'm just saying, there's never a, long as I can breathe, long as I can get up and do whatever I can do to do what I can do, mm-hmm. then I'm going to do
1: it. Wish you many more, my brother.
0: Absolutely. Yeah,
2: thank you.
3: Good meeting you, and the coffee was popping. Thank you.
2: I hope it don't mess with you, man.
3: No,
2: you
3: know it's not messing with me right now. Maybe when you leave, I'll probably go with you, run past you.
1: You'll see her later on Netflix. You'll see her run out of here. And it's your fault.
0: That's right.
2: Stop it.
3: Let's drink some coffee, man.
0: I got. I just got one last question.
1: What you mean, man? Why you say man like that?
2: You
1: man,
2: got to say it like
3: man,
2: that.
3: You drink coffee, man.
2: Hold up. We finna do a drop, and you finna say it, too.
3: Straight up.
2: You got to say it like that.
3: Drink some coffee.
2: You got to go on the website, man. Look at the drops, man. Everybody yes. do it. So you got to do it before we leave.
1: I got you.
2: Hey, Ike and Barry, the album, couple months away, y'all.
1: Mm. Okay. Oh, y'all got to come up here. Y'all got to come back for that.
2: No, for sure. No, thank you for the invite. Please.
3: Yes.
0: Please.
2: Yeah, for sure.
0: Well, how can they get the coffee? Pick it up. Tell them how they can get right to it.
2: 8-Ball Brand Coffees with an S.com, man. You see that, my boy?

0: Envy, Jess Hilarious, Charlamagne Tha God.
1: What is the Breakfast Club?
2: Y'all are wild.
3: Dangerous.
4: You're a bit unpredictable.
5: What?
6: With gang gang.
7: Y'all came a long way.
6: With gang gang.
8: Ask the questions that need to be answered, okay?
9: This was a morning show, for God's sake.
10: I like this show.
11: Wake up. Now let's begin.
12: Boom, boom, boom.
13: Yo.
14: Jess Hilarious.
15: Wake that ass up.
14: Charlamagne Tha God.
13: Peace to the planet. It's Tuesday. How y'all feel out there? I feel blessed, black, and highly favored. Happy to be here. Another day to serve our beautiful listeners. Good morning.
14: Yes, good morning.
13: Man, I'm going to tell you something. Them games come on too late, yo. They got to just adjust the time
15: a little bit.
13: Okay, just an hour.
14: Well, they also got to
13: start at 7:30.
14: They got to work with Texas, right? Because Texas is, what, 2 hours back?
13: I don't give a damn about Texas.
14: Hour back. So 8:30 means it starts at 7:30 in Texas. You still need people to get home and from work and watch the game.
13: Here's the thing about Texas. They, what, 2 hours ahead of us?
14: One hour before us.
13: Well, they waking up well-rested this morning. We are not.
14: That's
13: so
14: right.
13: In this moment, sorry, Texas. Okay, that's I'm right. Not thinking about y'all when it comes to the game. All right, we need the game to start at about 7 o'clock East Coast time.
14: Well, okay. If you didn't see the game last night, the Knicks lost 115-111, which I predicted. I said they were going to lose game three.
13: No, you did not.
14: Yes, I did.
13: I said we're going to win in game five.
14: I said
13: they're going to lose games three and five. You said, I don't know which one of the games they're going to lose, but they're going to lose one of the three or four. I said they're going to lose game three and five.
14: And I said Knicks in five. We're going to win in five. They're going to lose one at home.
13: As I predicted.
14: I did predict. Well, we'll see. We're going to win in game five. That's what I say.
13: No, they're going to win in six.
15: It was a really good game, though.
13: By the way, the finals have been the best basketball of the whole playoffs.
14: These games
13: have been incredible.
14: Best in the last couple of years that I can remember. I had a lot of people that went to the game last night, and they said it was hell getting to that game.
15: They said
14: it took like 2-3 hours to get. There was lines were crazy. They had to go through TSA. They just said it was
13: because Donald Trump doesn't care about your joy. All right, Donald Trump, please stay your ass home for game four. All right, like don't come nowhere near Madison Square Garden. I was thinking about this on the way in. New York is such a city of pride.
14: Yep.
13: New York is such a working class city of optimism and the joy that the Knicks bring. Donald Trump just sucked it all up yesterday.
14: Mm-hmm.
13: I mean, you couldn't have the watch parties
14: around the arena, shutting down
13: all of the streets. People couldn't walk. People couldn't drive. The lines backed up long, for a couple hours just to get in the arena. Why?
15: For you to sleep?
13: I saw a picture of him sleeping at the game.
14: He always looked like he's sleeping, though. He always looked like he closes his eyes, take a quick little nap.
13: That's not right, yo. I mean, that's such a selfish act, but just to steal the joy from your hometown.
14: Yep.
13: You know what the Knicks mean to this city.
14: That's right.
13: You didn't have to be at that game last night causing all those people an inconvenience. For what?
14: People were pissed, and the prices were so high yesterday. A lot of people, like you said, have been watching the Knicks all their lives, and all they wanted to do was be in the building.
15: Mm-hmm.
14: But when standing room tickets was $1,000. Tickets just to be in a venue with $6,000.
13: Yeah. Hey, somebody had it because that game was sold out.
14: It was packed. It was definitely sold out. It was a lot of corporate money in there, but that game was sold out.
13: If you're looking to know who to rob, all you got to do is look at the first few rows.
14: It seems like everybody in there.
13: Dang.
14: But let's get the show cracking. Now, today on the show, Ron Taylor will be joining us. Ron Taylor is the winner of Kevin Hart's Funny As F competition on Netflix. He'll be joining us, a comedian, so we'll talk to him in a little bit. And then we got Front Page News, and get it off your chest. 800-585-1051. Maybe you up early and you tired too. Maybe you've been watching the game last night and you just sleepy. Whatever it may be, get it off your chest.

0: It's the Breakfast Club. Good morning. 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
1: I love you.
0: Come on, can we do something else?
1: It's 6 o'clock in the morning. Okay?
2: She's saying she knows what
0: you're doing. Something.
1: Hey, just say anything, man.
0: Anything.
1: We'll plan it better next time. Turn Tim back on. Lord have mercy. Everybody go to sleep. We'll be back in 3 minutes.
0: All right.

0: man is sleeping.
1: People love this song, yo. They be crying to it.
2: I love this song, too. I love Tim's, but there's a time and place for everything.
0: Six in
2: I love
0: morning.
2: Michael not Jackson, Man in the Mirror, but I don't want to hear it at 6 o'clock
0: six
2: in the morning.
0: Is a lot. Okay. 6 a.m. is crazy.
1: That don't motivate you? 6 o'clock in the morning, Man in the Mirror?
2: No.
0: Damn.
2: 6 a.m. Yeah.
0: I want some energy. Yeah, anyway.
2: I'm saying salute to Tim's, but damn.
0: I want to talk low now. Morning, everybody. It's DJ and
2: you want to do that anyway.
0: Charlamagne. Shut your ass up. Let's get in some front page news. Now, of course, like we said last night, the Spurs beat the Knicks 115-111.
2: It's okay, Knicks.
0: The Knicks lead the series 2-1. The next game is this Wednesday.
2: It's Knicks in six. Spurs going to win games 3 and games 5. Knicks will close it out at home. Game 6, Madison Square Garden.
0: What the Knicks got to do, though, and I love my New York Knicks fans, and I'm a huge Knicks fan. Mm-hmm. We can't beat up people wearing Spurs jerseys. You can't do that. That's foul. Like, come on now.
2: I got to hit both sides.
1: You know your city.
0: You got to hit both sides.
2: They ripped off one kid's jersey.
0: Stop them. Beat them up.
2: Why? Yeah. Just because they're Spurs. Don't beat them up just because they're Spurs fans.
0: One dude,
1: they chased down the block.
0: They beat up a grown man. They don't beat up everybody. They didn't care if you was black, if you was white, if you was young, if you was old. Yep. If you had a Spurs jersey on, you was getting that action last night.
2: Oh, so they were just beating them up because they were wearing Spurs jerseys.
1: Yes.
2: Are you sure about this?
0: No.
2: Okay, then. No. So why y'all saying?
1: But the videos.
0: Yeah, the videos.
1: Well, the videos don't show the whole thing.
2: Exactly.
1: But it just
2: I need context.
1: That has on black and white.
2: I need context. I saw what happened. It was at Bryant Park, right? They had
0: No, it was all over. There was something in the garden. There was one in Bryant Park. There'd be those Spurs fans all over the city.
2: I got to hit both sides. I got to hit all context. Of the situation.
0: What's up, Mimi?
3: Good morning, y'all. How y'all doing this morning?
2: Black and highly favored. How are you, Mimi?
3: Good. So we're going to start with what you guys are talking about, the Knicks and President Trump. So, of course, he made history last night as becoming the first sitting president to ever attend an NBA Finals game. But inside Madison Square Garden, he may have been one of the least people wanted at the game in that building. So he attended Game 3 with the Knicks alongside Knicks owner James Dolan. Now, the moment appeared on the Jumbotron during the national anthem. And that's the moment everyone's still talking about this morning. So you let me know if you hear boos or cheers. Let's listen to it.

0: They weren't deafening. Yeah. You know what I mean? Like when the Spurs got booed, you could tell they got booed. Yeah. You know what I mean? It was a splatter of boos.
1: They booed them.
0: It wasn't deafening, though.
2: Who was that singing, though?
0: I forgot the brother's name.
2: Damn, he sounded really good.
3: Mm-hmm. Streets were shut down. Fans were told to arrive hours early. Watch parties outside Madison Square Garden, they were canceled. And even some players complained about the extra lockdown measures. But Trump, he's brushing all that off this morning. He was asked about the crowd's reaction, and this is what he had to say.
4: I thought great. I mean, I thought it was amazing, actually. You mean when they had the camera on me? I thought it was very good, yeah. It was certainly amazing. I think, mostly cheers. It was loud and it was very enthusiastic.
0: Listen, man, he just be making up stuff. Donald Trump made history last night because he was the first president that inconvenienced people for no damn reason. Okay, he was the first president that completely stole the joy from his hometown city. There is no energy like New York Knicks energy.
1: Those bars, those restaurants around the.

0: Florida needed that. Like, mm-hmm. the fact that we made the finals, and this was, I'm sure they were banking on a lot of their stuff that they've been doing, and the fact that they canceled last minute like that was foul.
1: The energy that you felt, that you feel in New York when the Knicks went in, I've never felt it. I've been here through the Yankees, through Giants. I've never seen the Knicks. It's completely different.
0: Knicks will never be winning.
1: And Donald Trump just stole that yesterday. He stole that joy yesterday.
2: Well, social media, they're also talking about another moment from the game. It's video that appears to show Trump sleeping or his eyes closed. So critics, they're accusing the 79-year-old president of falling asleep during the finals. So supporters, they insist, though, he's just taking a very long blink, that he is not asleep. but it looks, and I don't know, I think you mentioned it earlier, Charlamagne, that you saw some of the video of that. Does he look sleep to you?
0: He took a nap.
1: Oh, I thought he was asleep.
0: He took a little nap.
2: I think he definitely took a nap.
1: And I don't know how. It was a great game.
3: I know it was, and it was probably loud as hell the whole time. How you fall asleep through something
0: he
3: like
0: 80
3: that?
0: He's 80 years old. It was 11 o'clock at night. He had to rest his eyes.
1: Shoot, Michael Bloomberg, 84, and Josh Hart fell on his lap, and he was up wide awake. So I don't want to hear that as an excuse. Robert Kraft was dead wide awake. Okay, I don't want to hear that.
2: And meanwhile, Americans, they are bracing for even higher gas prices as the war with Iran continues. Yeah, it's starting to show up in President Trump's poll numbers. So a new Reuters Ipsos poll shows that Trump's approval rating, it sits at about 35%. That's near the lowest point of his political career. So the biggest issue is the cost of living. Nearly 60% of Americans surveyed say they expect gas prices to get worse over the next year as the conflict in the Middle East continues to drive oil supply and inflation up. So only 22% approve of how he is handling everyday costs like groceries, rent, and gas. And with the war in Iran, we now have hit the 100th day. That was yesterday. There's still no real end in sight. Now, Trump said the military strikes were necessary, but only a quarter of Americans surveyed believe the benefits have outweighed the cost.
1: Trump hates us. Okay. I don't care if you're a Democrat, Republican, independent. I don't care if you're black, white, Puerto Rican, rich or poor. Donald Trump hates us.
4: Jesus.
1: Okay, he's waking up this morning thinking, what can I do to make everybody's life miserable since they booed me at that goddamn game yesterday?
0: I'm going to game four. That's he probably going to say. I'm going to game four.
3: He don't even know he was booed. Man, I feel like he don't even know if he was booed.
0: Oh, no, I'm sure he was booed.
3: He felt like he was celebrating.
1: You might be right.
3: Yeah, he couldn't tell the difference.
2: He might not know.
3: Because like you said, it wasn't deafening. You heard the boos for the Spurs, but like, it kind of sounded like everybody was at a rave when, you know.
1: It was a little mixed with Trump.
0: They got that camera off from Fast, though. They got that camera off from Fast.
2: Yeah. All right, y'all. Well, coming up at 7, the fate of Carmelo Anthony could soon be in the hands of a Texas jury. We'll tell you where the case stands as closing arguments begin today.
3: And this is not the basketball player.
0: No.
3: This is not the former basketball player.
0: Correct. Everybody else, get it off your chest. 800-585-1051. If you need to vent, phone lines are wide open. It's The Breakfast Club. Good morning.
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9: Good morning. We still have a wreck on Getwell at Raines Road in the Oak Haven area. That's Getwell at Raines Road. We have a crash in Millington on Bass Road at Charles Bartlett Road. Also, road work will slow you down today if you're traveling on Holmes Road between Reynolds Road and Fleming Road in Collierville, as well as Elvis Presley Boulevard between Shelby Drive and East Brooks Road. With traffic, I'm Heather York.
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2: Hello, who's this?
3: Yeah, my name's Chris.
2: Chris, what's up? Where you calling from?
4: Good morning.
3: I'm calling from Georgia, but I'm a natural Brooklynite.
2: Okay, talk to us, Chris.
3: Yeah, last night game, I didn't like the officiating, man. Them refs was on some next thing, yo.
5: Yeah, but the refs been sucking all season.
2: Yeah,
5: sucking all series.
2: Yeah, they've been dead. The last game, it was bad. It's been pretty bad.
5: Was Tony Brothers officiating last night? I couldn't tell.
3: I don't know
5: who the hell I'm talking about. Tony Brothers is a mother effer boy. Brothers, he be calling some BS.
2: Nah, I don't think he was officiating last night.
3: Nah, he wasn't officiating.
2: All right, brother. Thank you.
3: Right.
5: When Wimby mushed Jalen Brunson in the back of the head, boy, and knocked him to the ground.
2: Dude, my phone started laughing. Like, they ain't gonna call it on me. Like, he knew they wasn't gonna call it.
5: I didn't like that. As a short person, I didn't like that. You know what I'm saying?
2: Well, he's not short. He's 6'2", I think he is. But
5: well, he's short compared to Wimby.
2: Everybody's short compared to Wimby.
6: Yes, he is. Everybody.
2: Hello, who's this? Yeah. What's your name, mommy?
7: This is Auntie Kim from downtown.
5: Auntie Kim, 843, what's happening?
7: Man, Auntie Kim busting through the doors late as the Golden Gate. Oh, my God, man.
5: You was up watching the game?
7: Oh, man, watching the game. West Ashley from downtown, I did it in like 6 minutes, man.
5: Damn.
2: Slow your ass down, Auntie Kim.
7: Man, I had to get here.
5: Well, I'm glad you made it.
4: Yeah.
7: I am too, but listen, everything Donald Trump touches dies.
2: Damn.
7: That's including your joy.
2: Damn.
7: And there's a book that's called exactly that. Everything he touched dies. If you thought your joy was gone, it was gone last night when he showed up.
5: I'm telling you.
2: Wow.
7: That's right. He's like the peppermint patty of misery.
2: Yeah. Thank you, Auntie Kim.
5: I'm looking at the book now.
7: You already know what was going to happen when he showed up.
5: Man, I'm telling you, man.
7: Like, they're going to redeem themselves. And like Charlamagne, I'm going to go. You know I'm late. But what you said was right. I mean, these everyday working, sanitation, essential workers, they should have had that building filled. He show up and the tickets go 10,000-fold. Everything this man touched. Die.
2: Well, the ticket prices were crazy regardless.
5: We were just talking
2: about the bars that's around Madison Square Garden and the watch parties and the local restaurants.
7: People couldn't do nothing.
2: They shut all that down last night.
4: They could have made
7: that's,
4: so much
7: that's
4: money.
7: That's their game. You know, they might can get in the stadium, but I'm talking about for us, our game was at the bars, the corner bars.
2: Yep.
7: None of that.
5: Donald Trump hates us.
7: Because he is a selfish piece of...
2: Okay. All right, Mama.
4: Dookie.
2: We got you.
5: Thank you, Auntie Kim.
7: I love y'all.
2: Love you more. Back.
5: Donald Trump hates us, man. He does not care about working class people in any way, shape, or form. By the way, he told y'all this. It's not like he hasn't said it. I don't care. He said, I don't care about the financial problems of the American people. Like, he doesn't care. In this book she's talking about is Everything Trump Touches Dies, A Republican Strategist Gets Real About the Worst President Ever by Rick Wilson.
2: Get it off your chest. 800-585-1051. If you need to vent, hit us up now. It's The Breakfast Club. Good morning.
0: The Breakfast Club.
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10: On your Monday night, I'm Fox 13 Chief Meteorologist Andrew Humphrey, Severe Weather Center 13, definitely feeling like summer. With all the hazards that go along with it, folks, Overnight lows tonight will be around 75 degrees, but it will feel like it's around 80. We'll have partly cloudy skies with a few showers and storms here and there. Heat advisory for Tuesday. With the blazing sunshine, temperatures easily up to around 90 degrees as early as noon, highs near 95, and it will feel like 105 degrees or even hotter. So everyone who's going to be outside, make sure you take precautions. Take frequent water breaks, drink plenty of water, wear light and loose-fitting clothes, stay in or near air-conditioned areas. In fact, indoors is going to be the place to be for many folks, especially during the afternoon. I'm Fox 13 Chief Meteorologist Andrew Humphrey. 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Stay safe, stay healthy, stay cool.
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13: Good morning. We have delays already this morning in our construction zone on Elvis Presley Boulevard between Shelby Drive and East Brooks Road. Keep in mind, lots of orange barrels in the area out there. Also, we have a wreck waiting for wreckers on Getwell at Raines Road. We have a crash in Millington on Bass Road at Charles Bartlett Road. That's Bass Road at Charles Bartlett. With traffic, I'm Heather York.
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1: Hey, DJ Envy, Charlamagne
2: Tha
1: God. This is Muhammad calling from Georgia. How you doing?
2: Muhammad,
1: assalamu alaikum,
2: sir.
1: What's up, Charlamagne
2: Tha
1: God?
2: How you doing, my brother?
3: What's up? Good morning.
1: Good morning. How y'all doing? I'm good. Good.
2: Blessed, like, and highly favored.
1: I was just calling to say the New York Knicks last night, you know, I think they might have won unless Donald Trump, had he showed up. Had he not?
2: Well, I think they were going to lose game three anyway, but it's good to blame it on Trump.
0: That
2: narrative is great.
0: It felt good.
2: That narrative is great.
0: I seen people blaming it on Trump. I seen people blaming it on Khaled last night. I seen people blaming it on Jay last night.
3: Khaled did.
0: Because Khaled a Heat fan. And, you know, Jay did the Nets. I seen people blaming it on everybody.
2: Yeah, blaming on everybody except for the players. Yeah. Like the people that was actually on the court, right? It's everybody's fault who wasn't playing, okay? I told y'all the Knicks were going to lose game three. They're going to lose games three and five, but they're going to win in six.
0: It's over in five. Hello,
2: no, it's not over in five. Not in San Antonio.
0: Bet your butt. Hello, who's this?
3: Jeez.
4: This is Renee.
0: Hey, Renee. Good morning. Good morning. Get it off your chest, Renee.
4: Hi.
2: Hey, Renee.
3: Hi.
2: What you want? What you want to do, Renee? We don't got nothing to do. We don't got nothing to do today.
4: Oh,
2: we
4: just... yeah, I wanted to talk about this bitch ass Trump.
0: Damn.
2: Okay.
4: You know, I'm so mad. He my
0: okay, no cursing.
4: Everything.
0: No cursing. Renee, no curse. Renee, Renee, Renee.
3: She ain't know. Y'all she, said I'm get sorry, it off I'm your sorry, chest.
0: Renee, no cursing. Where you from, Renee?
2: Where you calling from, the Bronx or Brooklyn?
4: I'm from everywhere.
0: That's a New York. That means you're crazy. from Queens.
3: Hey, yo.
4: No.
2: But continue, just don't curse.
4: Brooklyn, actually.
0: Oh, Brooklyn, okay.
2: You could tell. Bronx or Brooklyn, you knew that.
0: Yeah.
2: But continue, man.
3: You had a watch party. He messed it up. What happened?
4: I feel like he messed up the game. Mm-hmm. He came there with his.
3: She's still drunk from last
4: bad aura and everything.
0: Now she's talking real ish. She came with that bad aura. The players were off their game. Yeah, I'm with you.
3: She's still drinking that drink from last night.
4: The players were exactly off. Like, come on now. He should have seen his orange bitch ass. Asshole.
2: The players weren't really off. Mikal Bridges was the only one who I feel like
0: Mikal
2: really
0: was off. Cat
2: really
0: didn't get busy like usually did. Cat only had 11.
4: Because
0: Cat was
4: like okay. The fans, like I wanted to actually show up out there for the listen. Come on. He messed up everything.
2: He definitely took the joy out of the city, because one of the things that I love the most is watching New York Knicks fans just enjoy the moment.
3: Yeah.
2: And he ruined that for people yesterday. Like watching them long lines of people, watching them be frustrated. Some of them had to leave work, you know, early just to get
0: super
2: there on time.
0: Yeah.
2: They blocked off streets. Like, that was just whack. Like,
0: it was
2: so
0: whack.
2: Selfish, man.
0: It was whack.
2: When Trump says he's not even thinking about Americans' finances even a little bit, he means that, because time is money too, guys.
0: And you know, a lot of those restaurants really didn't bounce back since COVID. So
3: for them,
0: they were banking on these bars. They were banking on just the camaraderie of New York, and people coming out and showing love and drinking and eating and just being in the streets. They were looking forward to it, and they took the joy out of all.
2: Somebody got to tell them no. Like, listen, James Dolan. You know, they said They said he invited them. You shouldn't invite him, number one. And if he wants to come, you should say no. Why? Because you're the sitting president of the United States of America. You're going to cause too much inconvenience. Mm-hmm. This is New York City. This isn't like, you know, a football game with a big stadium off, you know, with a lot of space.
0: Yeah. This is in the middle of the city.
2: The middle of New York City. The most congested place in America.
0: Over Penn Station.
2: You know what I mean? Like, come on, man. Stop.
0: Get it off your chest. 800-585-1051. Now we got the latest with Lauren coming up.
3: We do. I know y'all been talking a lot about the Knicks and Trump this morning. What are somebody else who had a lot to say about Trump? And Trump actually responded after the game.
2: I bet you was waiting to see Cardi B perform at halftime. You thought
3: I knew Cardi
2: TV,
3: wasn't
2: didn't
3: going
2: know.
3: To perform.
2: You didn't
3: I, te- I did so.
2: You, you
3: I did so. I text our other chat and was like, why is she performing? We're not even going to get to watch her. We never get to see that part of the game.
0: You know somebody performs every game.
2: I told
3: her
2: that
3: but
2: yesterday.
3: We don't get to see the people perform.
0: But it's for the people in the game.
3: But people made it like such a big deal in the news. Like, we would be able to watch it.
0: On
3: like
0: TV.
3: How when Beyonce does like the halftime show at like the Christmas games
0: and
3: stuff. Like,
0: they do that every game somebody performs.
3: You don't. You're not telling me nothing I didn't already know.
2: You didn't know that.
0: You didn't know that.
2: I told her that yesterday.
0: You didn't know that.
3: I'm glad I got it in test because they swear I'm stupid.
0: You know.
2: No, we don't.
3: Yes, y'all do.
2: We just think it's something you don't know.
3: Some things I only know because I be watching to report. And I know you never see that
0: all
3: part
0: right.
3: of it.
0: All right. When we come back
2: nice this morning,
3: It looked the same yesterday.
0: No, it didn't.
3: Yes, it did. Why? No, because why didn't you say yesterday?
0: This is patted down. Usually it comes out like this.
3: This wasn't out yesterday.
2: No,
3: you were such a hater.
2: It didn't look freshly done.
3: You just want to be nice today.
2: Why couldn't you leave it at it looks
3: nice? Because it was a...
0: Girls.
3: Just as bad as show. Not hearing no booze. You don't be hearing
0: shade. We have the latest with Lauren coming up. It's The Breakfast Club. Good morning.
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1: What you mean?
0: Something gotta change, all right? Come on now. Let's come up with a plan for next hour now. All right? Last week we was playing all the Miami bass and Georgia bass, something now.
2: Because we changed the music.
0: Well, do something. I can't do it. Okay?
2: All right. Well, morning, everybody. We are the Breakfast Club. Let's get to the latest with Lauren.
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12: The Talib Kweli was at the Roots picnic. You weren't there for that. Yes, okay, and he was talking about
0: me. 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
12: All right, I'll send it to you. I have the full link.
0: Context.
12: All right, it's actually on the latest
2: Lauren
12: LaRosa podcast.
2: Stay focused.
12: All right, so last night the Knicks and the Spurs faced off in Game 3 here in New York. The Knicks lost by 4 points. Envy, I'm sorry.
0: It's okay.
12: I was rooting for them for you. Even though I think my man was going for the Spurs.
0: They're gonna lose Game 3. I told y'all they were gonna lose Game 3. They're gonna lose Game 5. They're gonna win in 6 at the Garden.
2: No, we're closing this out Game 5.
0: No.
2: That's it.
0: No, you're not.
2: No, we're not coming back to the Garden. After this game,
0: you should want to come back to the Garden.
2: No, I'm not playing these games. I just want to win. Like, no, it's been too long.
13: I
2: just
13: want
2: to win. Nah, win. Let's win.
0: New York needs
13: to get it over with.
0: They need the pandemonium.
2: No, we don't. We just need to win.
12: Well, a lot of people last night were having a conversation about whether Donald Trump was responsible or not for the loss. Before the game actually started, Stephen A. Smith was one of the people having a convo. Let's take a listen to Stephen A. Smith.
14: If it causes the New York Knicks to lose tonight, I'm blaming him. I'm blaming the President of the United States. I'm going to stay on that. And damn it, I hope the GOP lose votes because of it if we lose tonight. I'm going to be against them. All of them. I'm telling you that right now. We better not lose tonight's game. I've been fair-minded, down the middle, as an independent for the long time. Hell hath no fury like Stephen A. scorned if the New York Knicks lose tonight. I'm going to be in their ass like back pockets, like white on rice. I'm telling you that right now. We better not lose tonight's game. We were riding. We were flowing, and this man go sit up there and show up to the Garden tonight. I mean, you got to be kidding me. People got to show up 4 or 5 hours before the damn game.
15: That's what he's mad about.
14: I'm mad about the watch parties.
0: I would like the record to show that back pockets are on the ass, not in the ass. Not in the ass. They're on the ass, right?
12: Donald Trump actually responded to a reporter asking about Stephen A. Smith's comments. Let's take a listen to Trump on Stephen A. Smith.
16: ESPN commentator Stephen A. Smith, who was talking about running for president, said he would blame you if the Knicks lost the game. How do you respond to that?
17: I think he's a nice guy, but you need a certain aptitude to run for president. You need a high IQ. I'm not sure that Stephen has that. I don't think he does, actually.
0: Listen, Stephen A. Smith and against Donald Trump in the debate, Stephen A. Smith will wipe the floor with Donald Trump, okay? But that's the bar is low for that anyway. But Donald Trump wasn't responsible for the loss of the game, but he was responsible for the loss of joy that the New York Knicks fans had been feeling. One of the greatest things about this whole playoff run, this finals run, is watching the joy that Knicks fans have. I've never seen anything like it in New York City, okay? Not for the Yankees, not for the Giants. There's nothing like when the Knicks are winning. And Donald Trump came here yesterday and sucked the joy out of the city.
2: Yeah, he did. People were upset. They shut down watch parties. They shut down local bars. They shut down local restaurants, which
12: was
2: foul.
12: They were getting into it with cops at some of them parties. They were so pissed that the cops were having to come and, like, do certain things.
2: It was definitely foul. And, you know, he shouldn't have been there. I mean, he is a New York Knicks fan. He's had courtside tickets before. He's had season tickets before.
0: I don't care.
12: Adam Silver talked about that, too.
2: But he shouldn't have been there. But Adam Silver even said yesterday, while I was watching that interview, he was like, he's never seen this much excitement for a finals.
0: That's not because of Donald Trump.
2: No, it's not.
12: No, just saying in New York.
2: Donald Trump, I'm sure, is a huge Knicks fan, and he's probably just as excited, but he didn't need to be.
12: But Adam Silver also said that Donald Trump was welcome, too. We have that audio as well.
18: And Trump, you know, I've been with the league for a long time. I ran NBA Entertainment years ago. He did an I Love Kids game spot with us. He was a fixture at NBA at Madison Square Garden. You guys remember, all of you, when you played here, he had courtside seats. He was here all the time. he was at draft, so he's a genuine Knicks fan. And so, yes, there's some inconvenience to the fans here, but one looking around this arena, it's packed. So people listen, they came early, they got through whatever extra security, which is necessary. So, as I said, I think we should be using sports to create more of a sense of community with people, not less.
0: Oh, shut up. Can we talk context? I mean, that was so stupid. And the reason that's stupid is because he wasn't president of the United States of America back then.
2: No.
0: I wouldn't want any president of the United States of America coming to an NBA Finals game in New York City.
2: I agree.
0: The block is only this big. You know how much the congestion
2: they shut down.
12: There were checks on certain blocks yesterday.
2: I totally agree, but I think what he was trying to say is Donald Trump is a fan like all these New Yorkers.
0: But he never seen it.
2: Never seen it before. Regardless, he's a New York nigga.

0: And
1: so at some point, people have to be...
2: Oh, go ahead, I'm sorry.
0: No, that's it. They're just messing up people's finances.
2: Yeah, I agree.
1: And at some point, people have to be okay telling him no because of those things. If you're James Dolan, the owner, if you're Adam Silver, the commissioner, right. You should think about all of those working class people. Think about all the inconvenience you caused to all of the Knicks fans and the Spurs fans that come. Just be okay saying no. So what?
2: Hey, man, Donald, this wouldn't be a good idea for you to show up here.
3: They're not doing that.
1: No, this wouldn't be a good idea. What's wrong with saying no, this wouldn't be a good idea?
3: Anybody that says no to that man, he attacks.
0: He loves getting revenge. Like,
3: nobody gonna say no
0: power.
3: To that man.
4: Well, I mean, he was there. It went down. I mean, Stephen A. Smith even posted after, still standing on, I'm gonna blame Trump, even though he got into the game and things that happened in the game. So there's that. I mean, it happened. We're here. But in the next latest, we're gonna be talking about somebody else that people were really upset at leaving the Knicks game. DJ Khaled. I don't know what's up with people being mad at Khaled.
3: They were mad at Khaled
0: because they said so petty.
3: But they were mad at Khaled because they said he's a Heat fan. But Khaled is, you know, he's a celebrity. He wanted to take his family to the game. I'm not mad at that.
1: I heard they shut down all the concessions because they was afraid that Khaled was
0: going to
1: They were afraid Khaled was going to be hungry at the game.
4: We'll get into the reasons in the next latest, and we'll talk about some Jay-Z things as well, too, who was also at the game.
3: Yeah,
4: as
3: I seen
4: well.
3: Him attacking Hov and Khaled last night.
4: So we'll get into it in the next latest.
3: All right. Now, when we come back, we got front page news, so don't move. It's the Breakfast Club. Good morning.
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6: Pop that thing, let it clap, let it clap. Ride this while you sit on my
7: Let's go.
6: Spread them cheeks, let me see that. Shake that like you out of control. That thing till your throat gets sore. Bend it on down, put your face on the floor. That till your legs can't stand. High freak with the word in a hand.

0: This guy's crazy.
1: I told him that he needs to believe in God.
0: Why you ain't play the other Young Miami record? We need to play that this morning. Anyway.
1: Oh, spin that, right?
0: Yeah, spin that.
1: Yeah, man. Play spin that on these hoes.
0: So, you want to be a bird so bad. Morning, everybody. We are the Breakfast Club. Let's get in some front page news. Yes, if you're just joining us, you're just waking up. Last night, the Knicks did lose. They lost to the Spurs 115-111. The next game is on Wednesday.
1: It's okay. They'll win on Wednesday. I told y'all.
0: Wednesday and Saturday.
1: I told y'all the Knicks were going to lose games 3 and 5. They'll win in 6 in New York City.
0: Yep. Well, I'm going to the game Saturday. So, anyway. What's up, Mimi?
2: That's what's up.
3: Good morning, MV, Jess, Charlamagne. How y'all doing this morning?
4: Good morning, Mimi.
3: Good morning. So we start this hour in Texas, where closing arguments began this morning in the Carmelo Anthony murder trial.
1: Already?
3: So by later... Yes, already. The defense, they rested their case. The prosecution also rested their case. So by later today, jurors could begin deciding his fate. So 19-year-old Carmelo Anthony, he is charged with first-degree murder in the stabbing death of 17-year-old Austin Metcalf at a Frisco track meet. Now, Anthony says he acted in self-defense.

0: Since prosecutors say he escalated the confrontation intentionally and killed Metcalf. Now, over the last few days, jurors, they have heard very different versions of what happened under the tent, under that track meet, at that track meet. So prosecutors say Anthony was the aggressor, refusing to leave another school's tent before stabbing Metcalf. But the defense, they called witnesses, including Anthony's coach and a teammate, who testified that students, they regularly mingle together under different schools' tents during track meets. So that is nothing that hasn't been done before and should not be looked at as something that he was someplace he shouldn't have been. Now, defense attorneys, they also argued the confrontation turned physical before the stabbing, say Metcalf, who reportedly outweighed the defendant by 50 to 60 pounds, shoved him first, supporting Anthony's self-defense claim. So Anthony did not testify during this trial. The defense, they rested yesterday. And so now the case, again, it heads to the jury, where the central question, you guys, will be whether the jury believes that Anthony feared for his life in that moment. And listening to a court observer, which we're going to play in a second, it may come down to a simple, guilty or not guilty on a murder charge. Legal observers, they say that jurors could also consider a lesser charge, depending on how they interpret the self-defense claim and whether Anthony intended to kill Metcalf. So let's listen to a court observer and what she had to say.
1: When you are in a trial, you are sort of charged with one offense. But during the course of the trial, different things come up, right? So maybe there's evidence now that a lesser offense was included. And if there is, then the jury deserves the ability to consider that as a potential sort of guilt or not guilt versus your charged offense, right? Because again, we know here in Texas, murder is a results-oriented crime, right? I intended to cause the result of death. If that's what you believe, beyond all reasonable doubt, then I'm guilty of murder. But if that's not what you believe, then what is something else that you may have heard during the course of the trial that could also be true? And in this particular case, if we're talking about manslaughter, then you may believe that I recklessly caused the death of another. And if that's what you believe, beyond all reasonable doubt, then I'm guilty of manslaughter. Or you may believe that I acted out of self-defense. I did it, you did it, it was intentional, all of the things, but there was a justification for it. And if that's the case, then I'm not guilty because I was acting out of self-defense.
2: Yeah, he can't be charged with first degree murder based off what I just heard her say. Either self-defense or manslaughter. And first of all, it feels like this trial just started yesterday, right? When did this trial start?
3: Very fast trial.
0: They said it was expected to last 2 weeks. And so they did a lot of the prosecution went last week, the defense went last week. And so this week we have jury deliberations. Honestly, we could hear something as soon as today or tomorrow, just depending on when the jury actually gets the case.
2: So. It's been 2 weeks already?
0: It's been about a
3: week and a half, yeah. It's been fast.
0: About a week and a half. Yeah. So we will continue to watch that as the deliberations do begin today, and we'll continue to watch that verdict. Meanwhile, Savannah Guthrie is opening up publicly for the first time in a few weeks about the disappearance of her mother and getting emotional on live TV while doing it. Let's listen to her.
4: And I've been trying so hard to hold it together, and I promise I will. This show and this hour especially is like about joy, but... Having you and all everyone at the people behind the scenes, people in my ear, the producers, our castmates, it's like, you know, when I see you in the morning, I know that you see me no matter what is going on. And sometimes it's almost too much because I feel like to do the job, I gotta like keep it together, pull it together, you know? But I'm happy to be back, and it's like the 2 hours of my day that it's not that I'm not thinking about it because I am.
5: Yeah.
4: But it's something to do. And yes. It brings me a lot of joy to be with everybody.
5: Yeah.
4: But no, it's not easy.
2: I'm shocked she's not breaking down like that every day on
5: That's
2: air.
5: That's what I'm saying.
3: But I get it. I guess it's just a little relief, like outside of thinking about it all day long, going to work. It's just that little way of maybe not thinking about it during that time. But which is even crazier is with all the cameras in this world, with people having ring cameras and motion sensors in their house and all these cameras that pick up everything.
6: They could not find
3: there's
6: her
3: no
6: or
3: leads.
6: See where she even went.
3: There's no nothing.
6: Yeah, I know.
3: You know, that's crazy to me.
6: Yeah.
0: It's still, you're right, Envy. With everything, all we have, cameras on every block. Everyone has a Ring camera, everything. Mm-hmm. Her mother, Nancy Guthrie, 84 years old, she disappeared from her Tucson, Arizona home back in February. Mm-hmm. Investigators say surveillance video, they just showed a masked intruder entering the house, and then she just vanished. So her family, they've offered up a $1 million reward for any information leading to her recovery. But 4 months later, there's still no publicly known suspects named in this case.
5: Damn, that's so crazy. And then the uncertainty of, like, you know, you have no confirmation whether she's gone or not.
3: But there's been no credible...
5: whether she is dead or not.
3: But there's no credible asks. So it's not even like they took it, but they wanted a ransom of this much money. Like, they haven't gotten none of that to my knowledge. So it's like, why? Like, what was the reason?
5: What was the motive?
3: You know?
0: What was the motive?
3: Yeah, what's the motive? Like, I don't know.
2: I think at this point, that's what you would want to know, right? At this point, you probably have accepted the worst, but you just want to know the why, and you would like to find the body at the least.
3: Yeah. At the least.
0: And lastly, guys, if you shop at Trader Joe's, today is the last day to see if the grocery chain owes you a little bit of money. So the company agreed to a $7.4 million settlement after a lawsuit claimed that some receipts printed too many of the customer's credit card numbers. And this happened back in 2019. Damn. So that potentially violated a federal law designed to protect shoppers from fraud. So if you fall into this category, you could get about $100, but only if you file that claim by today. You would need proof that you made a purchase at a certain Trader Joe's store between March and July of 2019. Of course, Trader Joe is admitting no wrongdoing, but if you got one of those emails or notices in the mail, you may want to check because that deadline is today, June 9th.
2: Well, you say that check looked like, Mimi, for a settlement? $7?
0: $114.
2: $114?
0: $114.
2: That's some gas money right there, man.
3: That's some food.
0: It really is.
3: That got me with some food.
5: And you know what, Mimi? You always let somebody know when they can get $7.
0: And I'm trying to help out here. It's hard.
5: I love it. I love it. Okay.
0: It's
5: keep giving them sevens. I love it.
0: It's I'm hard. Trying.
2: You're right,
0: thank
2: Mimi.
0: You, girl.
2: And seven is God's number. Just wouldn't know that. She's a heathen.
5: First of all, I heard you say yesterday, so I know now. Shut up.
3: Wow.
0: All right, y'all. Well, that is your front page news. I'm Mimi Brown. Follow me at Mimi Brown TV. And for more stories, follow the Black Information Network.
3: All right. Thank you, Mimi. Now, when we come back, comedian Ron Taylor will be joining us. He's the winner of Kevin Hart's Funny as F competition on Netflix. And we're going to talk to him next. So don't move. It's The Breakfast Club. Good morning.
6: The Breakfast Club.
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0: just hilarious. Charlamagne Tha God. We are the Breakfast Club. We got a special guest in the building.
1: We do.
0: He recently won the winner of Kevin Hart's Funny as F*** competition on Netflix. Ladies and gentlemen, comedian Ron Taylor. Welcome.
2: Boom.
1: How you doing?
2: Good brother. Sweet lady.
1: Hi.
2: How are you?
0: You know she's
1: good.
0: Sweet.
2: Well, I've seen the show. I'm a big fan.
0: Okay, all right.
1: Right.
0: Sure.
1: You also seen how they pick on her, too, a lot.
3: You know he Dominican.
2: Mm-hmm. Well, I've heard.
0: I am not Dominican.
1: And now he see.
0: That's right.
1: So good.
0: Well, let's start from the beginning. Well, first of all, congratulations on winning.
3: Yes. Congratulations.
0: Now, you're from Detroit.
2: That is correct.
0: What up, though?
2: Okay, what up, though? All no, right. Who all right. knew?
0: All right. Now, what got you into comedy? Let's start with your love of comedy. How that started?
2: Man, long story short, I was funny in school.
0: Everybody say that.
2: Mm. You know, but, I mean, what else did I, you know, there ain't nothing else to do but be in school. I was funny in school. And then, I had a second-hour start. I don't know if y'all had that.
1: What?
2: So everybody went to school at 8. I went to school at 9.
3: Because
2: my first hour was lunch.
0: Why was your first hour lunch?
2: I don't know. I guess it's some Detroit stuff. I don't know.
3: Really?
2: No.
3: Wait, hold on.
1: Yeah.
2: Before?
3: So you walk into school, there's lunch, not breakfast.
2: Correct.
3: There's lunch prepared.
2: Correct. Well, no. That was just the period I had. They had breakfast food.
3: Oh,
0: but his first period was lunch.
1: Some
0: people got their first,
3: like you said,
0: first period
3: he
0: math.
3: Had to show up late.
0: First period was gym. Yeah, his first period was lunch.
3: No offense, but was it like, were you like in a
1: like
3: special
1: group needs.
3: Of kids?
2: What?
0: She just said, were you in a special needs class?
3: Yeah,
0: that you needed lunch
2: wow,
0: in the morning.
2: Wow, that's
3: okay.
2: Crazy.
3: No, I've never heard that before, so I didn't know if it was like a special program or something.
2: You skipped all of Detroit just being weird and went to me being in the special class?
1: No, yeah, because that's not really weird. It's just special. Things for special needs kids,
3: but and we thought like you.
2: I was
3: like,
2: in advanced placement classes.
1: Okay, all right. I know that's right.
3: That's a special program. I left it open for you to tell me. What
1: that's
3: the special
1: why lunch was advanced for him.
0: Advanced lunch is advanced. Crazy.
2: I had merit and honors class, but that's neither here nor there.
3: Okay.
2: The point is, I didn't have to, but I had little brothers, so I would take them to school. I didn't have to go in till like 9 o'clock,
3: mm-hmm. yeah.
2: So I would sit in the car, eat donuts. And drink coffee and listen to Ricky Smiley in the
1: damn
2: morning.
1: As a kid?
2: Well, I mean, when you say it like that, yeah. It's
1: kind of
0: he was a 40-year-old, 10-year-old.
1: Yes,
0: like,
1: oh, my God.
0: Drink coffee, donuts, and listen to Ricky Smiley.
3: Okay.
2: All right, listen to Ricky Smiley in the morning and Steve Harvey, mm-hmm. right? So by the time I went to my second hour, which was physics, right?
3: Smart.
2: I'd just be in there joking around and stuff. I was on the swim team, and, you know, they'd be like, hey, say that thing you said again. And then eventually I heard Dave Chappelle say something that made sense where he said being funny is a marketable skill.
0: Mm-hmm.
2: So let me go ahead and market this skill. That's how I get started.
0: Oh. How was your family when you said, you know, you were in special classes? You did your physics.
2: Brother, wait a minute. I'm going to need
3: he
2: you
3: said
2: to find
3: advanced classes,
0: right,
3: merit classes.
0: Different word. Advanced classes. You were in advanced classes.
3: You be trying.
0: Right? And what did your parents say when you said, after these advanced classes, I want to be a comic, Mom?
2: Well, you know what? My mother's not going to like this, but hey, you know, it is what it is. My mother was not a fan. Not at all.
3: Mm.
2: Oh, she was big time not a fan. My mom would kick me out the house.
0: Ooh. Okay.
2: She took my car.
0: Bam.
2: Somehow she took the money out of my account.
0: Mm.
2: And the reality is just I wasn't doing what they thought I was going to do.
3: Gotcha.
2: You know, they didn't necessarily, I say they, my mother and father, mm-hmm. they didn't necessarily have a plan for me. Mm-hmm. Right. I said, what's y'all plan? We don't know. Okay, well, then don't worry about what I'm doing.
1: Right, right.
2: I went to college for theater arts because, again, I heard Dave Chappelle say something about theater art.
3: Mm-hmm.
2: But just that deviation from mm-hmm. what they thought, you know, they weren't big fans of it. But it didn't take long before they got on board, you know.
1: Okay. And that meant, did you go back to the house? Were you able to get back in the house? And did they give you your money back?
2: I think my mother did give me my money back.
3: Okay.
2: I never got the car back.
1: Damn.
2: And I think I started living with women after that.
1: Yeah. Okay, Ron.
0: I thought they said you were homeless living in your car.
3: Kevin Hart, when he was up here, said that it was something like that. Like you were homeless and trying to figure it out.
2: That was afterwards. So all of the Detroit stuff in the school, that was when I started, right?
3: Okay.
2: So it's like mm-hmm. 2010.
0: Mm-hmm.
2: Come 2016, I bought a van and then I drove to L.A. And I lived in it until like 2023 or something like
0: that. So you lived in a van?
2: Yeah.
0: Where did you shower?
2: LA Fitness.
0: I'm just asking, when you live in a van, you gotta shower. You gotta do comedy. It's like, you can't be going up there stinking.
1: Oh, gosh. That's fair. Always wanna know where the men take a shower.
0: I did not.
1: Yeah. Especially men on the road.
2: LA Fitness was my go-to. The one on Hollywood by that CVS.
3: Okay, I know which one you're talking
2: about. Okay, that's my go-to. Planet Fitness sometimes, but I'm not a monster. That's okay. Planet Fitness is... Planet Fitness is...
3: Hey, yo.
2: That's not where it's...
0: I'm not a monster. I'm not a monster. A bunch of white guys walking around with small PBs.
2: Yeah, that's just...
1: You see how it goes back to...
0: What? I'm just asking, Jess. Sorry.
2: It's cheap and it's 24 hours, so you get the worst of the worst.
1: Yeah, it's like a truck stop. Kind of sort.
2: Yeah, yeah. Ooh. And if I had to, would you be surprised how like well this works? Mm-hmm. I'd buy wet wipes in bulk, and I'd just do the Denzel from what was that movie? Book of Eli. And
3: okay.
2: Just,
3: oh wow, okay. Yeah,
0: little bird bath, we call it.
3: Yeah, okay. Yeah. How did they find you for Funny AF?
2: I put in like I said, an application, and then I did the first round in Chicago, then the second round was in LA, and then it just continued forward. But it was kind of like an open casting call to everybody. So, I don't know, maybe my reps pulled some strings that I'm unaware of. Mm-hmm. But, you know, I just did the application. And I had kind of been around already, like I said.
1: You know. Or just maybe you just stood out. Because I noticed on Funny AF, the judges took a liking to you, like, straight off the rip. And then Kevin said when he was up here that he, like, instantly liked you. Mm. It was something about you that stood out. To me, it was like Young Norbit. Hilarious.
2: Jesus
1: theatrical
2: Christ. Jess.
1: I love the microphone bush. Yo, I told you that on the red carpet at the roast.
0: Yo, Norbit is Chris.
1: Yes, absolutely.
2: Why you want to hurt my feelings like that,
1: see,
2: man?
1: You look even more like Norbit, see? No, but listen. Absolutely love the style and everything, but you stand out, and that's what I feel like you got to do in comedy these days, because the comedy industry is very oversaturated.
2: Yeah, well, I mean, I try to be. It's funny that just wearing my hair the way it grows, like everybody, all black people's hair grow like this, most black people's hair.
1: Yeah, I was going to say, you had to grow. Okay.
2: But, you know, like, I'm glad that it stands out, and you're absolutely right. Comedy is, I don't want to call it oversaturated, but it's definitely super saturated. Like, but that's the nature of the internet, right? Which I think is actually a great thing. You get a bunch more of all the different versions of comedy, but you get like unlimited amounts of all the comedy. But it's just, you know, as a consumer, it's your job to siphon through and find what's what. And it's our jobs as, you know, comedy producers to stand out.
3: I know you get the 1 hour Netflix special. So are you already getting your material together for that?
2: Yeah. Well, you know, kind of the nature of comedy is you're always writing. Right. At least you should always be writing. So, you know, I've collected jokes over the years. I've been doing this, 16 years? Mm-hmm. So, you know, I've got a bunch of material. But once you're doing a special, you want it to be special.
3: Right.
2: So whether I go from developing things that I already got or just coming up with new jokes, I'll take the time to, like, make sure that this special is as good as I can make it.
3: Yeah.
2: You know, so.
1: And you try, and you have, you rehearse all of your material only in L.A., or do you travel and do, like, you travel?
2: No, I'm all over the place.
1: Okay. No, yeah. I know you are all over the place, but preparing for your special, because some people don't take their special, the jokes that they're going to do on their special everywhere.
2: Right.
1: Sometimes it's just, like, certain places.
2: Yeah, no, I'm not at that level.
1: Because if people record and all of that stuff, you want to save. You don't want to burn your
2: that
1: special.
2: That is fair. You are right. And I have run into that. I ran into that at the Netflix is a Joke Festival.
3: Okay. Mm-hmm.
2: And I'm up there just talking about God knows what. Mm-hmm. And people got their cameras up and say, hey, lady, put that camera down. She's smiling, keeping it up. Put the camera
1: like,
2: down.
1: I'm for real.
2: But I never had that issue before. Yeah. So I'm not going to let that stop me from like going out and like preparing the material. Mm-hmm. But yeah, just wherever I can get up, that's where I'm going.
0: All right, we got more with comedian Ron Taylor. When we come back, he's the winner of Kevin Hart's Funny As F competition on Netflix. Don't move. It's The Breakfast Club. Good morning.
4: Yeah. Let's take him back.

0: y'all to Breakfast Club. Lola Rose is here as well. We're still kicking it with comedian Ron Taylor, winner of Kevin Hart's Funny as F competition on Netflix. Seems like comedy is, and I say this to Jess all the time, it seems like they let the, I would say, the handcuffs off a lot more recently, right? Mm-hmm. Before, I seemed like comics were kind of nervous to say certain things because I think society was so quick to cancel. Mm-hmm. Did you notice that at all?
1: Yeah, man. I think it's just like fun to have people be in trouble. You know, we just as a society, it's like if we can point and wag the finger, we will. Mm-hmm. So like the Kevin Hart roast that just took place.
0: Correct.
1: Yeah. I was there, right?
2: Yes.
1: All of those people are either friends or associates of mine. Right. And none of these people are like going around, you know, bothering black people, right? This is just their job. But the fact that we can say, oh, he's a racist or this person is sexist or whatever, it's like, just as a society, we enjoy doing that.
0: What did you think of the George Floyd joke?
1: Well, to tell you the truth, I didn't know that it was what it was until afterward. I just heard something George Floyd. It wasn't until afterwards when I heard the looking up at us. Mm. I was like, oh, God. But again, this is Tony Hinchcliffe. This is what he got paid to do. If he didn't do that, that'd be an issue. Now, if you don't want what Tony does, you don't hire him. But, you know, here we are, what, 2 weeks after?
0: 3 weeks after. Three.
1: And we're still talking about it.
2: People are still in it.
1: Yeah. Okay. But I know Tony. He's a great guy.
0: I don't know. You can't say that after the George Floyd joke. But I will say this. You know, do you think that people took that roast and look at more of what Tony said opposed to what the whole reason of the roast was?
2: Yeah,
1: but again, like I said, that's what we do, right? We nitpick just as human beings, not the best of us, the worst, but just as human beings. We go, oh, this is something I don't like. Like, people call into the radio to complain about something. You don't call in and say, hey, I love that song. Mm-hmm. It's not what people do. Mm-hmm. People call in to complain. So the people that are the most vocal are the people who did not like. Mm-hmm. There's probably more that enjoyed it. They're just like, on to the next thing. But you know, just they're jokes.
2: Yeah.
1: There's people out here really doing this stuff.
2: Yeah.
1: Nobody got mad or did anybody think about, what's his name, Derek Chauvin? Mm-hmm. How's he doing?
3: Well, they had just held a moment of silence
2: for him.
3: Huh? In Minnesota.
2: Like, he died.
3: There was a Republican
2: he's dead?
3: Group.
2: I thought he was when they said moment of silence.
3: And,
2: but
3: and George Floyd's family actually said, or a rep for the Gianna Floyd and George Floyd organization said that they felt like the roast actually led to that moment because it made people feel like it was cool to do to support racist or racism.
1: Mm. Is he dead?
0: No.
3: I'll look up why they held the moment of silence.
0: Oh, he in jail. Mm-hmm.
1: Well, monkey flip him. You know, whatever. He'll be all right.
0: Monkey flip him. Right. Jesus Christ. And is there anything that you stay away from with your comedy? Do you is like, you know what, I'm not gonna do politics, so I'm not gonna do this. Is there something that you avoid?
1: There's things that I don't do right now for whatever reason. I don't avoid anything, but like politics, you know, I'm not extremely versed in politics, you know, so I don't do that. It'd be difficult for me to talk about a family because I ain't got one, right?
2: Oh, man.
1: You know, I came from one, but I don't have.
2: Oh,
1: yeah.
2: Okay.
1: I ain't got no woman.
2: Like, oh,
1: I got no kids.
2: Yeah.
1: So it's difficult to talk about that. Relationships, I ain't really had too many of them. Right.
0: You said you got girls. You said you were sleeping on girls' couches.
2: The girls laughing right out their drawers.
3: So you was living with them girls and y'all weren't even in a relationship?
1: These were situationships.
3: What's your sign?
1: I'm a Libra.
2: He was looking for shelter, Lauren.
3: Yeah, but I'm trying to figure out like what you were saying and what women were like, you know, you can't help to pay the bills. I just care for you so much. You can just come in here and y'all not even in a relationship.
2: Come in here and make me laugh.
1: Listen.
3: And sit down and see while we eat.
1: I was throwing beef.
0: Your name Diddy and you walk around with little shrimp. You tell him. You tell him, Ron.
1: Listen.
3: You got that.
1: You said you don't beef around.
3: Yeah, but
1: I was in my 20s. You know what I'm saying? I had all the energy in the world. I was breaking stuff, you know, but we got it together at the right time. I'm in my 30s, you know.
3: Right.
1: Energy start to decline.
2: He played too much.
3: Okay. Are any of those women like still in your life today?
1: All of them. Yeah, especially now.
2: Right. Yeah.
1: They hit me up and call, how you doing? Shut up. Whatever. They're trying to get back in my life. I let them too. I don't care. I love them.
2: Throw some more beef.
1: Yeah.
2: I know that's right.
0: Now, if there was one thing you said, you know, you dreamed of taking a shower and cursing out Charlamagne, what would you curse him out about? Is there something that he did to you to piss you off? Because we can jump him right now if you like.
1: No. There was nothing in particular. Like I said, you know, I just thought, I didn't really think, but I don't even know what to call it. But like when you just envision yourself places, I'm gonna be explaining something. I don't know why I just put myself in trouble.
0: Gotcha.
1: Right? Mm-hmm. But I've been a fan of the show forever. The only thing I would, you know, which this is old news, but I ain't like what he did to Lil Mama. That was...
3: Every day I think about that. Sometimes I cry for her.
1: Yeah.
3: Yeah.
1: Yeah, that was unfortunate.
0: You know, him and Lil Mama was going back and forth with each other. That's how it started.
1: But it looked like a jumping. It looked like Charlamagne had four arms. Like, that was... The way he got at her was just like, oh, God.
0: You know, Lil Mama's dad was going to shoot me over that one day.
3: That's wild.
1: Really?
0: Yeah, I'll tell that another day.
1: Oh,
0: yeah, I was on the street one day, and you know, he was working construction. And I was outside in my car, and all of a sudden I heard, yo, yo. And all of a sudden, all these construction workers started coming out. And I'm like, all right, I'm not paying it no mind. Mm-hmm. Like, whatever, maybe they know who I am. They want a picture.
1: Yeah.
0: Mm-hmm. And I seen him go in the car, because his car was parked in front of me. And then I seen him put a pistol in his pocket.
1: Oh,
0: I'm like,
1: God.
0: Oh, boy. And then he walked in, he was like, I'm Lil Mama's dad. And you know what I said? I'm not Charlamagne. I said, I'm not Charlamagne. But that's another story for another time.
2: He walked up on Envy's van and was like, listen, he was talking about my daughter.
0: He was.
2: He was serious.
0: He was dead serious.
1: Yeah. That's a hell of an intro. I'm Lil Mama's dad. First of all, brother, what's your name? All right.
0: But if he said his name was Charles, I wouldn't be like, all right, Charles. No, that was the right intro.
2: Right.
1: And the fact that he's working construction, it's like, brother, get back to work. There's so many factors involved in that, but I'm glad you're okay.
0: Yeah. I'm glad I'm alive,
2: too. I am, too.
0: I'm glad we squashed that beef.
1: Yeah, man.
3: Has there been a date set for your special?
1: No, not really. Okay. You know, we're looking at time frames, and of course, like, the closer, the better.
3: Yeah.
1: What was more important, especially to me, is making sure that it's done. Making sure it's as good as I can have it be. Because I don't want to turn in a subpar, you know, thing. So if that's next year, spring, summer, fall, then, you know, so be it. But right now, I'm just on the road trying to make these jokes. I've never had to make jokes in a small window of time.
3: Mm-hmm.
1: I've had 16 years to make all the jokes in the world.
3: Yeah.
1: But now, let's just say it was sometime next year. Okay, now you gotta make... I've never done that, so...
2: Yeah.
1: But it's fun.
2: You got this.
0: All right, well, how can people check you on tour? I know you're on tour. I was going to name some of your dates, but you got so many goddamn dates on this thing.
2: So
0: talk about how people... He said, yeah.
2: Everywhere.
0: Talk about people I can follow you and definitely check you out on the road, brother.
1: Yeah, you can follow me at Comedian Ron T on Instagram, Facebook, and Twitter. Actually, not on Twitter. I got kicked off. I have no idea why.
0: What did you say?
3: Are you banned?
1: I don't know. Yeah. I never even used it. They just kicked me off. Who knows why?
2: Elon thought you was like a Norbit fan page and they don't be like that. They try to ban it.
1: Listen.
2: They probably was like, we're banning this.
1: I told you that hurts my feelings.
2: Oh,
1: all right.
2: You're a comedian. I don't know when to take it seriously.
1: No.
2: I'm sorry. No more Norbit jokes. No more. No.
1: Well, who knows why? But yeah, I'm on there. My website actually just launched, ComedianRonTaylor.com. Boom. There it is. ComedianRonTaylor.com.
2: He got such an old soul, y'all.
1: Yeah. On there, you can find all of my dates and whatnot. I'm out every weekend to the end of this year. So that I ain't asked my mama for nothing to her.
0: And I ain't mad at you, man. Ladies and gentlemen, it's Ron Taylor, and we appreciate you for joining us. You better
2: Absolutely.
0: Come back. When you're in New York, you better come back up on up
2: here.
0: Come
2: back.
1: Almost definitely.
2: You're a star, shorty.
0: Yeah.
2: We love it.
0: Yeah. Well, next time you're up here, all right?
1: Albany, right on.
0: All
1: right. Good brother, sweet ladies.
0: Albany,
1: thank you. Thank you.
0: Let you know, Albany's like...
2: He got West Nyack. He got
0: City
2: Rotary.
0: Next time you do City Rotary.
1: Albany.
0: City Rotary Father's Day. There you go.
1: Right on.
0: It's the Breakfast Club. It's Ron Taylor.

0: What? Man, I wanted to see Ron Taylor, man.
1: Morning, everybody. It's DJ NV, Just Hilarious, Charlamagne Tha God. We are the Breakfast Club. Let's get to the latest with Lauren.
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9: If little brown girls look at you and go, I want to be like you.
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9: All right, y'all. So the Knicks and the Spurs. Now, we talked a lot about Donald Trump being at the game. But we got to get into a celeb row because there were a lot of celebrities in attendance last night. Spike Lee, huge Knicks fan. Tracy Morgan, Timothee Chalamet, Ben Stiller, Tina Fey, Larry David, Chris Rock, Pete Davidson, Draymond Green, Teyana Taylor, Dave Chappelle, Cardi B. Now, Cardi B, number one, right? So she performed at halftime, but she pulled up in a brand new Ferrari, like matte black. Envy, I don't even know. What version of Ferrari? How do you even say it?
1: It's Persegue.
9: It was so fly.
1: Ferrari truck. It's the Ferrari truck.
9: Right. She don't even drive, though.
1: No, yeah. She doesn't drive. I think that truck was like between $550,000 and $600,000.
9: Shout out to Cardi B.
1: Matte black.
9: Yes.
1: It was beautiful last night.
9: She looked so good pulling up in that. She was
1: Cardi.
9: There with her family.
1: Cardi. I need that car, Cardi.
9: Oh, for the car show.
1: I need it for the car show. I'll pick it up later this week, Cardi.
12: What color is it?
9: It's matte black.
1: Matte black.
12: You said
1: yes.
12: Matte black.
1: Black rims, black interior. Mm-hmm. Cardi! Ooh. I need the car, Cardi!
12: Hey, Batman.
1: Yeah. I'm going to be knocking on the door. Let me in!
9: So she performed at halftime, but if you're watching on television, you couldn't see the halftime performance, of course, but you saw inside the NBA, and you could hear Cardi in the background performing, and the mics caught Charles Barkley reacting to Cardi B. Let's take a listen. Mm-hmm.
13: 3-0 lead. We've been competing with Cardi B here.
14: I don't know if those B's. That might be Cardi D's. I'm pretty sure those are B's. She got the wrong initials.
9: Now, I don't know what brand she was wearing, but she had like a nice corset top on, and she came out. The Knicks cheerleaders like brought her out from the seat, and then she performed it in a few performances. But yeah, he
1: like
9: the
1: that
9: boobies.
1: Old unk, you know? Hey, look at that little girl. That's what he sounds
9: Cardi
1: like.
9: That
2: was the thing in the group chat last night. I had to tell a couple people in the group chat, like, bro, I don't look at Cardi like that. Okay?
9: That would be so awkward for
1: you. Cardi D. Come on. That's body.
9: Yeah, well, DJ Khaled was also in attendance.
2: No, that is funny, though, because I said, nah, them was some bees. DJ Khaled got bees. But listen, I said in the group chat yesterday, I said, Cardi family. And somebody was like, she ain't my family.
9: Cardi looked good last night. She had that bust down middle part, too. She looked amazing. Mm-hmm. But yes, DJ Khaled was there with Fat Joe. And people were upset. There were a few different instances where
2: he was topless?
9: No, he wasn't topless.
2: Oh.
9: He actually looked good. Man. He looked slim sitting in a seat. Like, he did. He looked good.
1: Salute to Khaled.
9: But people were upset that he was on his phone. They're like, the tickets were so expensive, and you come here to not... You're not even a fan, and you come here, and you're sitting on your phone the whole time. Like, why is he on his phone? I didn't know that would be such a big deal, but... It was.
1: You can so do whatever stupid. You want to do with it.
12: It's like, so stupid.
1: If he paid for those tickets, those courtside tickets.
12: He was there with his family.
1: Yeah, 100,000 tickets. He had his wife with him. He had his son with him. Let him
9: that was on
1: himself.
9: Him. That was on him last night.
2: Yeah, it's not like if he wasn't sitting in that seat, then somebody else would have got the seat for free.
1: No.
2: He paid for his seat.
9: Yes.
1: He might have been talking to his wife the whole time. You know what I mean? You never know. Who knows?
12: Or doing business. Like, it don't matter.
2: Nah, he was ordering food.
12: Damn.
2: I'm checking all his reservations.
12: I will say, since he's been losing weight, he hasn't been wearing.
2: I'm pretty sure he was ordering.
12: He hasn't been out here topless. You know, when he was bigger, he was always showing it.
9: Well,
12: now he don't.
9: I'm not. All right. He was there. He looked good.
1: Continue on.
9: All right. Jay-Z was also there. And TMZ actually ran into Jay-Z when he was on his way to the game. And they asked him about any like details he could spill on the Yankee Stadium shows. Let's take a listen.
15: Jay, how's the rehearsal going for Yankee Stadium? I heard you did 2 times today for 5 weeks. What are Boots picnic? Is that the same schedule for the Yankees?
16: Indeed.
15: Jay, we got to ask you, are you going to keep the hair like this or are you going to get braids or a season for Yankee Stadium? Have you decided?
16: Nope, I haven't.
15: Jay,
16: you coming. That's enough. I don't want to disrespect you by not answering you, but you know what I mean? Let the magic happen.
15: We appreciate you, Jay. Thank you.
1: That's our homie from TMZ?
9: Yeah, Saleha.
1: She has Saleha ask a bunch of questions.
9: But listen, I will say Jay-Z always is polite to her. At least he gives her no answer politely. Like, he ignores everybody else.
1: Saleha, are you going to keep that afro? What underwear are you wearing? What size are you? Damn, that's how Lauren be.
9: Shout out to Celia. She listens in the morning as well. To what? Yeah. Why? The underwear? What size is he wearing?
1: She asks a lot of questions.
12: Never asked about underwear.
2: Like, why, Lauren? Like, why does his brain work like that, Jess? Like, why?
9: Because he's from Queens.
2: A queen from Queens. There you go, Lauren. That's what I'm talking about. Drop on a clue box.
9: Queen.
2: Underwear you wearing.
1: Go ahead, continue.
9: All right. Now, we also talked a lot about a lot of the craziness you were seeing with the fans fighting each other on the streets after some of those watch parties, right?
12: So NYPD,
9: I just got the numbers from a law enforcement source. NYPD is saying that a total of 21 individuals have been taken into custody. 13 individuals were released on criminal court summons for disorderly conduct. And 8 individuals were arrested and charged with offenses, including assault on a police officer, assault, criminal possession of a weapon, menacing, resisting arrest, obstruction of governmental administration.
1: The police should go and watch all those videos and arrest all those people.
9: Because I know they didn't catch
1: everybody. Spurs fans with just by wearing a Spurs jersey. I seen them.
2: Now, how do you know it was just because they were wearing a Spurs jersey?
1: Because I watched a bunch of videos. I seen one dude trying to run away. He was
9: the
1: just
9: older
1: trying to
9: gentleman.
1: Run away. Older gentleman.
9: I felt bad for him.
2: Well, what was the whole context, though? I'm not saying it's right. I'm just saying, do we know the whole context? Because yesterday you told us that if parents see two kids fighting, they shouldn't just run up and start scolding one of the kids. They should see what's going on first. That's what you told us yesterday.
1: But New York Knicks fans, those are not parents. Those are not kids.
2: What you mean? Still the same thing.
1: They're not kids. No, they are. No, they're not kids. These are kids. Kids are not accountable. When grown ass adults are beating people up because of a jersey,
2: but you don't know because of the jersey.
1: Yes, it is. They saying they're pulling the jersey off his head. They go, there's another Spurs jersey. There's another Spurs jersey.
2: And they beating the brakes off. What if he said they go one of them New York niggas?
12: Oh. Oh, wow.
2: You know what I'm saying? You don't know.
1: That's different, but he didn't say
2: that. I don't know.
1: But he was running. There was black people that got beat up, that got pulled out their jersey. There was white people that got pulled out of their jersey and beat up and stomped on.
12: Oh, my God. That video is just foul.
1: And what makes it so foul is I go to different states and watch my teams play, right? And they show me nothing but love and respect.
2: Yeah, but push-ups.
12: But they don't do that.
1: You can't do a push-up. I don't care if you got security. It's 60 on one.
12: They don't do that nowhere else.
1: Nah, Philly does that. But...
9: Well, I heard some Philly fans when I was walking in here, and they said, y'all can't say nothing about them now.
2: Philly be wildin'.
1: Philly be wildin', but nah, they should get arrested. There's no way. Like, people should be able to enjoy a game. They pay thousands of dollars for tickets, just like anybody else.
2: If they beating up people just because they're on the opposite team, yes.
1: Yeah.
2: But I need to hear the whole context.
1: So shut up.
2: I need to hear the whole situation.
9: Do y'all feel like, and we'll get into this in
2: I saw some New York people in New York Knicks jerseys getting their ass whipped. By people.

0: James Dolan to come to the front of the congregation, because I don't hear his name being mentioned enough in all of this, but we'll discuss.
1: All right, we'll get to that next. It's The Breakfast Club. Good morning.
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6: And so we are in a state of emergency.
7: You need to tell them.
5: I am.
7: You have the voice.
2: And we're now laughed at. 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
8: You are a donkey.
9: Yes, donkey today for Tuesday, June 9th goes to New York Knicks owner James Dolan. Why James Dolan, Charlemagne? The New York Knicks are in the NBA Finals, up 2-1 against the San Antonio Spurs. I personally believe the Knicks will win in 6, okay? I told y'all, you know, I believe they would lose games 3 and 5, then they will clinch at home in 6. So why is James Dolan, the owner of the Knicks, getting donkey today when they are having so much success? First of all, let the record show that Knicks started having a lot of success when James Dolan took a step back from basketball operations, okay, and started focusing on the Spear in Vegas, all right? Leon Rose, Coach Mike Brown, Rick Brunson, William Wesley, Worldwide West, dropping the clues bombs for those guys.
10: Worldwide West, what up, West?
9: Those guys are responsible for the current Knicks success, if you ask me, all right? But always remember, I pronounce all words that start with S-T like they start with S-K, so why listen to me? So, once again, what reason would I have to give James Dolan donkey of the day this morning? Well, the answer is simple. If you were one of the many New Yorkers, okay, who were inconvenienced by President Trump being in a

0: attendance last night at Game 3 of the NBA Finals, then blame the person who invited him, James Dolan. Okay? See, you know how a lot of y'all got mad at Kevin Hart for having Tony Hinchcliffe at the roast of Kevin Hart? You need to have that same energy for James Dolan, because he's the one who decided to invite the 45th and 47th president of the United States of America to Madison Square Garden in congested-ass New York City. Let's go to CBS News for the report, please.
1: Well, it is an historic night at the NBA Finals with the first sitting U.S. president in attendance. President Trump watching the Knicks and the Spurs from an executive suite as an invited guest of Madison Square Garden CEO James Dolan. Mm-mm-mm. Well, our Ed O'Keefe is inside the garden where security is tight. Ed.
2: Sharika, good evening. The president has attended major sporting events before as commander-in-chief, and he was a courtside regular as a New York businessman. But his presence here tonight and all the security it brings has many fans crying foul. While the real action's on the court tonight, hundreds of Secret Service and 1,000 NYPD are also suiting up, part of a massive security plan to protect the president, a longtime New York Knicks fan.
3: If you are not going to the game, we are asking you to avoid the area around Madison Square Garden tonight.
2: A five-block perimeter around Madison Square Garden is shut down. Ticket holders are being asked to show up at least 2 hours early.
4: Has anyone ever had this kind of a run in a playoff game?
2: President Trump's attendance tonight is disrupting tradition in and outside the garden. Typically, Knicks watch parties are held out here on this plaza on West 33rd Street. Thousands of people gather during the game to watch it from the outside, and they're usually watching up on that screen. But as you can see, it's behind presidential-level security today, meaning the watch party is canceled.
0: He's not a New York businessman anymore, guys. He's the president businessman of the United States of America. Every logistical headache you had to deal with yesterday around MSG was because of a poor choice by the owner of the Knicks, James Dolan. By the way, this isn't about politics. Okay, it's about common sense. It's about, for once, can this guy give working class people a break? I mean, damn, his policies have already stifled job growth. His policies have, you know, raised the cost of basic goods through tariffs. His policies have weakened labor rights, okay, to favor corporations and other rich people like himself. Gas prices are through the roof. Can I at least have a little bit of joy and go see the Knicks play? Okay, if I'm a bar or restaurant owner in the area, can I enjoy the influx of traffic that this game brings? Can we have a watch party outside of the arena? The answer is no, no, and hell no, because guys like James Dolan and Donald Trump hate us. Okay, the working class people who make them rich. When Donald Trump says things like he's not thinking about America's finances, okay, not even a little bit, this is what he means. All right. By the way, this didn't just impact people who came to the game yesterday. This impacted working class people in New York City. Everyday Americans here in this great place we call the Empire State. First of all, do you know what street closures do in New York City? Okay, a street being closed could literally make you 30 minutes late to something four blocks away. All right, they built a wall around the garden last night. I believe it's the only wall Trump has actually gotten completed. Portions of 30th to 35th Street, 6th and 8th Avenues were restricted, so it caused delays and confusion for commuters and tourists and drivers, pedestrians, all for someone that nobody but James Dolan wanted there. All right, TSA-style security. Fans were told to arrive at least 2 hours early. Do you not understand? Time is money. Okay, what if the person watching my kids can't get there 2 hours early? What if I can't leave work 2 hours early? What if I had plans before the game? What if I need to get a haircut, nails done, whatever it is? That time is gone because of one person's selfishness. Okay, they had a no-bag policy. They had long lines that were all the way around the arena in Penn Station. The watch party outside the garden was canceled. James Dolan, do you realize everyday Americans need joy? They out here getting their ass kicked on a daily basis because of Donald Trump's policies, and you took away their joy. Okay, there is nothing like New York Knicks energy in New York City. Okay, I've been living here for 20 years this year. Nothing, and I mean nothing, compares to New York City where the Knicks are in the finals. And James Dolan said, nah, F all that. What y'all so happy for? Okay, I know what to do. Call Donald J. Trump, and the J stands for Joy Killer. Okay, I just don't understand why it's so hard to tell this man no. Okay, hey, Donald, under normal circumstances, would love to have you, but this is game 3 of the NBA Finals. You're going to cause too much disruption, too many inconveniences. It's not worth it to have you here, okay? Think about all the businesses that suffered financial losses last night because of the reduced foot traffic. Okay, all the bars and restaurants that people probably go to before the game didn't get the crowd they usually would get because people had to get to MSG early. Think about the delivery trucks that were late. the ride shares that were disrupted. And once again, the watch party was canceled. Those are thousands of fans without tickets who spend money in those nearby areas. Those nearby areas didn't make the money they thought they was going to make last night. You know why? James Dolan for deciding to invite Donald Joy Killer Trump. Listen, man. Rich people love making decisions that everybody else has to deal with. Okay, being a boss ain't just about who you can impress. Okay, it's about who you might inconvenience, all right? Every decision has a ripple effect, and sometimes those ripples hit people who never asked to be in the water. All right, I hate when people want to be so close to power that they forget their actual job is serving the people who made them powerful in the first place. Please let Remy Ma give the owner of the Knicks, James Dolan, the biggest hee-haw.
5: Hee-haw, hee-haw, you stupid motherfucker, are you dumb?
0: Let's not make that same poor decision on Wednesday. What's today? Was today Wednesday?
6: It's Tuesday.
0: On Tuesday. Wednesday.
7: The game's tomorrow, yeah, Wednesday. Mm-hmm. But I will say probably with Dolan is Dolan doesn't want to create an enemy with Donald Trump.
6: Yeah.
7: I'm sure that's the reason, because when I just did my little Googles and I just said, hey, does the government give Madison Square Garden money? It says yes, but usually indirectly. What does it mean? Tax incentives. They said Madison Square Garden has long enjoyed a special property tax exemption from New York State legislature and the government. He says that saved hundreds of millions of dollars. They said also infrastructure spending. Federal, state, and city governments have funded improvements around Penn Station, which is connected and benefits Madison Square Garden. Security and major events. For high-profile events, the government provides traffic control, so police, and sometimes it's like, you know.
0: Is that state government or federal government?
7: He said both.
6: So it's business.
7: Yeah, so it's, I mean, if Trump's your guy and Trump wants to come and you see what he does to all his enemies, do you
6: tell him no?
7: Do you tell him no?
6: Impact your business and your relationship with
0: him. I would think MSG deals with state taxes.
7: I don't know.
0: They don't deal with no.
7: It says state. It says state and federal. It says federal, state, and city governments.
0: Because property taxes would be state. I don't know. But my point is still, even with all of that said, no for the people.
6: It was unfair.
0: How about say no for the people?
7: Yeah, I agree.
0: Hey, and he invited him. It's not like he asked to come. You invited him, James Dolan. Mm-hmm. He didn't ask to show up. Mm-hmm. He didn't say, hey, can I come to the game? He said he was invited and he accepted the invitation.
6: Yeah.
0: No. James Dolan, that was a poor decision. Very poor choice.
6: Well, I'm with you.
7: Yeah. Trump shouldn't have been there, but all right, well, thank you for that donkey today.
0: Mm-hmm.
7: I think we should open up the phone lines and discuss that, honestly. I know y'all had something else y'all wanted to go. Where y'all want to go? Where y'all want to go with it?
0: I don't know. What you want to talk about, Lauren? Talking about cheating, right?
5: It was Young Miami and Trick Daddy. You know, she's been promoting Spin That, but she was talking to Trick Daddy about why he still isn't married after being separated for 10 years from Joy.
0: Mm-hmm.
5: And he says that he'd rather them just cheat and they meet each other in HE double hockey sticks. But I don't even know if it's considered cheating if y'all are married on paper, but y'all are not. Y'all ain't doing the things that married people do. Like, y'all ain't one no more.
6: Well, are they separated?
5: They're separated, but you know Trick Daddy and Joy's situation is like, if you take it out of that, the question is just like, if someone's married on paper, is it considered cheating if they're going off and doing their own thing?
6: Yes, it is. You mean if somebody married on paper, but separated,
5: separated to the point where like they ain't doing nothing together.
7: Right.
5: Like,
7: I know a lot of people talk to, if you're still on paper, they won't go on dates with you until that situation is completely over and done.
6: I know men like that as well.
0: So Donald Trump had been to the game last night.
7: That's what I was going to do.
0: That was all way too complicated.
7: That's what I was going to do.
0: That's
7: what I said.
0: That was a lot.
7: I was just talking about Donald Trump.
5: I think it goes with the flow of the conversation that came out of Donkey.
6: Yeah.
7: That's what I was saying. Let's go. Let's open up the phone lines. 800-585-1051. We're talking Donald Trump.
0: And were you inconvenienced? I want to talk to the working class people here in the city that were actually inconvenienced by James Dolan's poor decision to invite Donald Trump to the game last night.
7: Yeah, let's talk. What did you think about Donald Trump going to the game? Were you inconvenienced going to the game? I know somebody who went to the game, got a standing room ticket only, had to pay $1,000 for that standing room ticket, had to leave at 2 o'clock for an 8:30 game, and it still took them 3.5 hours to get in.
6: Leave at 2 o'clock?
7: 2 o'clock
6: in the afternoon.
7: They had to go through the checkpoints, and then the lines were around the corner, and they still got in, and it was like, I mean, he had to stink, right? Because he was been there since 2 o'clock
6: and
7: the game
6: at 11. He was fat? Well, I mean, was he
0: he usually stink?
7: No.
0: So why would you just say that?
7: Because he was out all day. He didn't get a chance to take a shower.
0: That
7: 2 o'clock
0: mean he
7: to
0: stank.
7: 11?
0: Yeah. Why would
6: and
0: you
6: it
0: say
6: wasn't
0: that?
6: Really that
0: cold. Give him a shout out.
7: Deodorant don't work that
0: What's
7: long.
0: His name? Give him a shout out. Give him a shout out.
6: You wildin'.
7: 800-585-1051.
0: Salute to him.
7: Oh, my goodness.
0: Shout him out.
7: No! It's the Breakfast Club. Good morning.
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0: Morning, everybody. It's DJ Envy, Jess Hilarious, Charlamagne Tha God. We are the Breakfast Club. Now, if you're just joining us, Charlamagne gave donkey today to who, Charla?
1: The owner of the New York Knicks, James Dolan, because he made what I believe is a piss-poor decision that did not consider the inconveniences that working-class people would have to go through by inviting Donald Trump to Game 3 of the NBA Finals. And here's the other thing that I didn't say during donkey today. Maybe I did, but I don't remember. People have to have, you know, just common sense, right? Because even if you get invited, as the president, you should say, nah, James, that wouldn't be a good decision. You know what I'm saying? Like, it would cause too much inconvenience. Like, we would have to do too much, you know, too much security detail protocol. It'd be affecting the businesses around the arena.
2: Right.
1: Like, he's a businessman, right?
2: Right.
1: He's from New York. He should know that.
0: Mm-hmm. Trump is still a Knicks fan, right? And the thing with Trump is, remember, he's done this before. Basketball. He's been to the Super Bowl before.
1: Do you know how big the Super Bowl is? You're not bigger. The stadium hold 80,000 people.
0: 82,000, right?
1: Like, look at the space so around.
0: But he's been
1: He was in what game? He went to the Kansas City, and what game did he go to?
0: It was last year.
1: When was that? Either way, I know that stadium is much bigger than Madison Square Garden.
0: Then he went to a college game, right? He went to some college finals game. I can't remember some college game. College football game. So he goes to these games. He goes to UFC games all the time, and they have him at the Garden. He goes to boxing matches at the Garden. So he's been there before. So Trump probably just thought, hey, I'm going to a game. I'm going to see my Knicks.
1: But it's a difference when you go to NBA Finals Game 3. Yeah, Donald Trump was the first sitting U.S. president to attend the Super Bowl. Hey, stupids. It's a reason presidents don't attend these type of events. They don't want to inconvenience everyday working class people, and they don't want to make those events more of a security threat than they already are.
0: He should have been to the game, especially what they did to New York fans. Hello, who's this?
3: It's Mark from Columbia.
0: Mark, what's up? Talk to us. What's your thoughts?
3: Hey, man, y'all really got to stop trying to make everything about Donald Trump, man. Them boys played a good game last night.
2: You sure did.
3: The city of New York was turned. Man, y'all got to get off Donald Trump nuts.
1: Can I ask you a question? Where you say you live at?
2: Columbia.
3: Columbia, South Carolina, Charlotte.
1: 803, salute to the Met. But we in New York City. Like, you don't see the inconvenience that this...
3: Y'all got to stop that.
1: Y'all can't say y'all inconvenience. You're not listening, my brother.
3: It would have been mad traffic if he wasn't there.
0: Not like yesterday.
1: They had
0: closed restaurants.
1: They had street closers. They canceled the watch party. Think about all of
3: it. It would have been like that if he wasn't there.
1: No, it wouldn't have been.
2: He's the president of the United States.
3: The city been shut down.
0: How you gonna tell me you're wrong? He down south right now. The city been shut down. No traffic, no nothing down there. Bro, you're a four-hour flight away. Like, come on, what are you talking about?
1: It's not 3 hours.
0: How long take it?
1: Like, an hour and a half.
2: An hour and a half.
1: But you're wrong on this one, my brother. You had portions of 30th to 35th Street and 6th and 8th Avenues cut off. People had to be there 2 hours early. Like, it was a complete mess. Stop. Knock it off.
0: I don't know what he was
2: talking about. You're right, though. It was a good game, but it was also a lot of disruption.
0: Hello, who's this?
4: It's June from the Bronx.
0: Hey, what's up, brother?
2: June, good morning.
4: Good morning. So, like all they did was politicize the game last night. It was like a travesty with the fouls that they didn't call. But then what they put out in the media this morning as I'm watching it. Now, you've seen all the other watch parties. There was no disruption, no anything. But now what they did was show all the chaos that happened. Oh, Knicks fan abrupt last night after they lose. This is what Donald Trump wanted. He didn't bring no good energy or vibes to the city.
0: Mm-hmm. Now, I don't think the Knicks fan wild out because Trump was there. I think they wild out because the Knicks lost last night, and I think a lot of them were drunk. And I think it was just one of those things. They seen somebody with a Spurs jersey and they jumped on their ass, which I think was foul.
2: We don't know that, though.
1: What do you mean? This is what New York.
0: You think they were mad because Trump was there? That's why they started beating up the fans?
1: No, I'm saying we don't know why these people were fighting. I saw people in Knicks jerseys getting their ass kicked. I'll show you a whole video of dudes in Knicks jerseys getting their ass kicked.
0: And I can show you at least 11 people wearing
1: Spurs. No, you didn't show me no 11.
0: Man. I said, I can show you 11. I didn't show you about 5, 6 of them. I've been watching them all morning.
1: You don't know why those people were fighting. You have no idea.
0: I seen them running. That's all I did. I did see them running. Hello, who's this?
2: Mainly kids beating people's ass.
0: Yes, hello.
5: Yo.
0: What's your name, bro?
2: Yo.
5: My name is Robbo.
0: Robbo, talk to us. What's your thoughts about Trump going to the game last night?
5: Well, first of all, I'd like to give a shout-out to all y'all. Listen, y'all. I've been listening to y'all for about 10 years strong.
1: Thank you, brother. We appreciate that.
5: Yeah, I'm from 517 Jackson, Michigan.
2: Nice.
5: It's about 30, 40 miles away from Detroit.
0: Okay.
1: Detroit, but, I'm glad you said that, because everybody where they from, swear people know their area code. I'm from the 517, shorty. I don't know what that means, my brother.
5: Well, you know, 517 cover a couple, you know what I'm saying?
0: All right. Just tell about Trump, brother. Just tell about Trump. Tell
2: about the game.
0: Stay focused, brother. Stay focused.
5: Okay, listen. Trump should have stayed home, yo. He should not have been there. He messed up the whole ecosystem that people want to do.
2: Damn.
5: Don't nobody want to see his red, pink face so fast. I mean, you should have gave him Donkey of the Day.
1: Well, giving him Donkey of the Day is easy, right? But James Dolan is the one who invited him to the game.
2: Crazy.
1: And James Dolan is the owner of the New York Knicks. Should absolutely know better. Ain't nobody from New York on the line?
2: That's
1: what I want to talk to.
0: Trump should have had a watch party at the White House. That's what
2: James,
0: he should have did.
2: You know what I mean? I'm shocked.
0: Just
2: over
0: at the White House. You do everything at the White House. Yeah, do it at the ball. No, it's not there. But
2: go
0: outside, get a thing. Just have, you know, y'all watch it there. 800-585-1051. Let's discuss. Trump was at the game. What's your thoughts? It's the Breakfast Club. Good morning.
6: It's been so long.

0: get ice and chill. Damn. I know it, man. Call me.
1: Add your opinion to the Breakfast Club topic.
0: Come on.
1: 800-585-1051.
2: Morning, everybody. It's DJ Envy, Just Hilarious, Charlamagne Tha God. We are the Breakfast Club. If you're just joining us, Charlamagne gave Donkey the day to who, Charlamagne?
3: The owner of the New York Knicks, James Dolan, because I don't know why he invited Donald Trump to the NBA Finals Game 3. And listen, this is not about politics. This is about everyday working class people being inconvenienced the way that they were last night. I'm thinking about all of the local businesses that didn't get the foot traffic, you know, that they probably would have gotten. I'm thinking about the fact that they didn't have the watch party. Those are thousands of people who don't pay for tickets, who support every single business around that area. I guarantee you those businesses suffered last night because of one person's selfishness.
2: And they had to shut down early because I think they closed them blocks off like 2-3 o'clock, so they had to shut down early. The game was 8:30. I don't think they're gonna do another watch party. They've been trying to cancel a watch party for weeks now because they just said it's been unruly and cops have no control.
3: The Knicks been winning since April 23rd. We ain't seen what we saw last night.
2: Last night was different.
3: I don't know why they would want to cancel it. That's the fun of it.
2: Yeah. Hello, who's this?
4: Morning. This is Johnny from Jonathan from New York City.
2: What's up, brother? Talk
5: to us, Johnny.
4: So I just wanted to say I work in the neighborhood. I remember when we had the watch party on game two on Friday last week.
2: Mm-hmm.
4: I work at the Red Lobster in Times Square.
3: I love
4: we
3: it.
4: Had so much,
2: aren't they closing? They're closing it. So they're closing the Red Lobster, right?
4: Yeah, they're closing the Red Lobster in Times Square. So I'm closing on Sunday.
2: Okay.
5: Damn.
4: And we need all the business we could get.
5: Right.
4: So what happened is yesterday when I saw the news, they said that it was going to do a restriction like from 6th Avenue to 8th Avenue between 30th and 35th Street. Why would I get out the train at 42nd Street Bryant Park? There's no car traffic whatsoever from 44th Street down to past Madison Square Garden on 30th Street and 7th Avenue.
5: Mm-hmm.
4: So no buses was going down 7th Avenue. And I'm not talking about 4 o'clock, but I had to be to work around 4:30. So 4 o'clock, there was no buses, there was no cars. I'm telling you, like, we usually get a lot of traffic with the cars, the rides that people get off the bus, people get off the Ubers and Lyfts. So there was nobody over there coming down there. They was being directed other places. My friend was trying to come meet at the restaurant because his family wanted to come dine at the Red Lobster one last time before they closed, and they couldn't even get through with the car. So they wound up going somewhere else.
3: Yeah, they wouldn't they wouldn't let pedestrians through either. I think it was from 30th to 35th Street and 6th and 8th Avenues. A lot of those areas were restricted.
2: Yeah, unless you had a ticket to go to the game, they weren't let you in. Was Red Lobster packed at least? Did y'all at least get people just...
4: Yeah, Red Lobster got packed at the point when there was no more... Because, you know, I didn't even realize... A lot of people didn't know that there was going to be a new watch party at Bryant Park. Like, you know, that watch party is nothing because they only had a 5,000 capacity and tickets sold out within the hour that the mayor announced it was going to have tickets. So, but when you have a free fall of people that can go to Madison Square Garden, people wanted to see the Knicks play at the house.
2: Yeah.
4: They want to be outside. It's nothing. We haven't been this in 27 years. How dare you come and interrupt this groundbreaking historic moment right now?
3: Yeah.
2: I mean, I remember when the Giants won. I was doing the other radio station and I was DJing that night. I just remember the city outside and people just celebrating, and all the bars and all the restaurants were just so happy because people were outside feeling that energy.
3: Well, they was outside because there was no president in the area that had everything shut down.
2: And that's what people wanted. They wanted that energy. Hello, who's this?
6: Hi, this is Tanisha from Hempstead, Long Island.
2: Hey, Tanisha.
5: Good morning, Tanisha.
2: Were you out last night, Tanisha?
6: No, I wasn't out. I'm home.
2: Okay.
6: I was watching from home.
2: Talk to us.
6: So the question is, was Trump... Should
2: Trump have been at that game last night? Yep.
6: And I believe it brought a very negative vibe to New York. We were really on riding a high, and it just really brought all morale down to me. I'm not going to say it made the Knicks lose. Maybe this is just, you know, bringing excitement, prolonging the series or what have you. I also wanted to respond to the man who called in from South Carolina just now.
3: Yes.
6: There's an element in people from down south that they are just so jealous of New York flag.
3: Yo, easy on my South Carolina people. Ain't nobody jealous of New York flag.
6: They gotta say something negative about New York.
2: Word.
6: Unless you ask them, if this is New York, they're gonna tell you they're from Queens. They do not claim their down south roots and they're in New York. They want to be from New York.
3: Hey, yo, easy on South Carolina. So, but tell me.
6: South Carolina, stay in South Carolina. You don't even understand gridlock.
3: Listen, tell me more about Queens, though. What'd you say about people from Queens?
2: Watch your mouth about Queens, Long Island.
3: What'd you say?
6: I didn't say anything about people from Queens. I said people from down south claim Queens.
2: Oh, okay.
3: Got you.
6: It was always the South against New York.
2: Yep.
6: All of that.
3: I can tell you got beat up by somebody from down south.
2: What part of Long Island? What part of Long Island are you from?
3: She went down there with that New York leader's attitude.
2: Where you from?
6: My address is Hempstead, but I'm not Uniondale.
2: You from where?
6: My address is Hempstead, but I'm from Uniondale.
2: Okay, you from Hempstead.
3: What HBCU went to, man?
6: I went to Morgan State.
3: Oh, yeah.
5: Morgan State?
2: Yeah, right in Baltimore, Morgan State.
5: Yeah, Baltimore. Okay.
3: So when you told somebody you was from New York and she punched you in the mouth anyway, how'd you feel?
2: That ain't happened. That's a 3-hour
6: Never
2: ride.
6: Happened. That's what happened to her.
2: That's right. That's what I'm talking about, Tanisha. Talk to Tanisha.
3: All right.
2: All right, Tanisha.
5: You caught it. All right.
2: Tanisha, thank you for listening.
3: Have a great day, Tanisha.
2: Have a stay all day.
3: We know how that went. I'm from New York, son. Bow! Yo! That you don't like nobody from down south.
2: That didn't happen like that. Because Baltimore, has to be 40-50%. Morgan has to be 40-50% of New Yorkers.
5: Yeah.
2: Mad New Yorkers go to Baltimore. That's like the first HBCU that people go to is Baltimore. They skip over Delaware and they go straight to there. But anyway.
3: All I know is Donald J. Trump, and the J stands for Joy Killer. And James Dolan invited him and shouldn't have. As a businessman, just strictly as a businessman, you should know better.
2: All right. Well, when we come back, we got the latest with Lauren. It's The Breakfast Club. Good morning.
7: The Breakfast Club.
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4: Good morning. We have some repaving going on right now on westbound 40 between Hollywood and Chelsea. That is causing a big delay. Only two lanes are open. We have a crash on westbound 40 just east of Warford. Also an accident on eastbound Interstate 40 east of Austin Peay Highway in the Raleigh area. And we're waiting for wreckers near Shelby Farms on Walnut Grove Road at Great View Drive North. With traffic, I'm Heather York.
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0: Damn, we just started the song.
1: Folded. Somebody in here trying to get folded.
2: We had some Philly people in here about the fight, because I don't know what it is. 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
0: What up, Philly?
2: People from Philly that's from, like, north, south, east, west, when they hear that somebody's from Uptown, they be frowning their face up like, Uptown.
0: What's wrong with Uptown?
2: I don't know.
1: Sydney said it's bougie.
2: It's
1: she said
2: they don't have
1: bougie
2: respect
1: people.
2: For it. I don't know.
1: Yeah.
2: I don't know what it is.
1: Yeah.
0: Well, morning, everybody. We are the Breakfast Club. Let's get to the latest.
1: Lauren becoming a straight fact.
0: Taylor! She gets them from somebody that knows somebody.
2: She gets the details.
1: I'm the homegirl that knows a little bit about everything.

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1: Talk to me.
2: LL Cool B, Top Dog Low.
1: All right, y'all. So Cardi B, she is now reacting to the performing at the Knicks game and the energy there and all the security checks. Let's take a listen to Cardi.
3: The Knicks lost, but I'm still so proud of them. From like I said, he said he bad luck. It probably was, you know what I'm saying? But it is what it is. You can't stop the president from going to a game.
2: Yes,
3: but it did feel a little dark in there, but it's okay. There was not playing today. Like, I actually saw the Secret Service, like in real life. Like, you know how you always wonder how they look? Yeah, I saw them in person. There was like in front of my car. They was making us do mad circles, man, and everything. I wasn't even gonna complain because I kind of get it, but it was like, wow. It felt kind of dark. It felt like how it felt like in there? It felt like the principal was there and everybody had to be like on their best behaviors and like that.
2: You can stop the president from coming, okay? Mm. Especially if the president didn't buy a ticket. You invited him.
4: Nobody's going to say no to the president.
2: You should.
4: Nobody's going to say no. Nobody's going to want him on the bad side. And he's very vengeful.
2: It don't matter. There is a reason. You got to look out for people. There is a reason that he's the first to do these things.
1: Yeah.
2: Because other presidents had more sense to not do it.
1: Yeah.
4: But he's also very about people. Vengeful. And he will definitely take a shot back if he was disrespected in a way.
5: And then, like you said, it's not even about him coming there. Like we just heard last hour, Charlamagne gave James Dolan donkey today because he invited him. I thought that Trump just came now I'm just going to ask these people's day and be a Knicks fan, kill two birds with one stone because I got that power, I do what I want, but he was invited.
4: But everybody said the vibe was bad. They said it just didn't, the energy wasn't there that it usually is. They said maybe because people took too long and by the time they got in, they were tired. Yeah. It was like they just didn't feel it. A lot of people said that though.
1: Gotcha. Well, yeah, I mean, we'll see what happens with the next game.
5: Tomorrow.
1: Right, tomorrow.
2: Yes. He's not coming to the next game.
1: Yeah, hopefully not.
2: And if he wants to, somebody should be like,
1: shut it down.
2: No.
1: Too much that just went down.
2: Too much.
1: Yeah. Well, moving on from the Knicks. Yesterday, Kai Cenat posted a video, like a trailer. He announced that Streamer University is coming back this year. Let's take a listen to the announcement.
6: Streamer University, it's good to be back.
7: Hello? Where's everybody at? It's application day.
1: So in that trailer, you have to go watch it. It's kind of, you can't really listen to it. You got to go watch it. It's like set up like he heads into this big haunted house. It's like a Thriller vibes, or not Thriller, like Michael Jackson, but like haunted vibes. And he's basically looking around the house and he's taking his position back in Streamer University. Now the website is live, streameruniversity.com. And on the website and on the official Instagram that they launched yesterday, they let the people know that they are looking for the next class of students, professors, and look forward to discovering talent, creativity, and developing passion in this year's program. So a lot of people are excited because Kai Cenat's taking a step back.
5: That's really
1: in.
5: Dope. And you know what? One of our producers, OVO Eli, is so excited.
1: Yes.
5: He ran down the hallway and told me.
4: Oh, he ran me down too yesterday.
5: Oh my God.
4: He said if he didn't make it, he was going to cry.
5: Yes. So we got to get him into Streamers University, yo.
2: You know what I love, man? Kai proved that he doesn't ride waves. He is the wave.
1: Mm-hmm.
2: And I have so much respect for people who don't let anyone speed up their process. He took a mental health break. Mm-hmm. He took a break because he wanted to do other things like focus on his clothing line. He didn't let anybody force him to keep doing what was working because that was Screaming was big working for him.
4: Right.
2: Yeah. He took a personal break for himself. Now he's back with Screamer University, too, and everybody wants to be a part of it.
1: 100%.
2: Because he is the way.
1: And I think, too, when I was thinking about this, I'm like, he's so refreshed now. And like, I'm excited to see what he's going to pour into the second class because he's coming in with a fresh mind, a fresh mindset about the world, not just about sitting in front of your computer.
2: What you just said is very important. He came back to do something that's not even self-serving.
1: Yes.
2: You know what I'm saying? I'm coming back to do something for more of these screamers. So.
4: And he never lost his subscribers, though. His subscribers are still there.
1: The
4: right?
1: numbers Hell are still there. He just hasn't been on the stream. But even this post, the post on Instagram alone got 2.3 million likes, right? So people have been waiting for Kai to do something and figure out, I mean, not do something because he's been doing things, but to come back into this lane of things. So I think we're all excited to see what will happen.
5: Super dope.
1: And
2: how
5: shout out to Kai.
2: Yes. OVO Eli, Kai. Look out for that application.
4: Yeah, OVO Eli.
2: It'll be stamped with an owl and a kiss.
1: Eli ran down to Drewski's meetup that was supposed to happen yesterday.
4: They
1: he was on stream and they canceled it before
2: people.
1: He got there.
2: You know
1: but he was on stream because Trump was in town.
2: Donald Trump.
5: Wow, man.
2: Come on, man. We got to start using some common sense.
1: Good morning.
2: Man.
1: Welcome to New York.
2: All of the things going on in the world, you got invited to a game. You had a game just disrupt everybody's business in the city.
5: Yeah.
1: Come on, man. Well, OVO Eli, he'll be on stream, Drewski. Next event, just post it, and we'll send Eli down there for the next one. That is the latest for the hour, though. It's brought to you by Top Dog Law. Any accident, big or small, call Top Dog Law.
4: And OVO Eli went to game two. He went to the actual watch party at the Garden of the Game, too.
1: He
4: went out there.
1: Yeah,
2: he moved into the watch party last night, but you know why they didn't have it?
5: Oh, God.

0: just saying. I know certain things trigger her, and I'm not trying to. I'm just trying to make things.
1: I was going to say he is, but yeah, I ain't even doing no explaining. Dad, call up here. You explain it on what you are. Yeah,
2: just remember. Next week is Father's Day.
0: Oh, damn, Envy. All right,
1: I said I was going to reach out to him on Father's Day.
3: Yes, nice, come on. Yeah.
1: He watches the show. I don't know if he feels upset because we talk about him a lot here.
2: You should get him a gift.
0: Call your father and make things right.
4: Send those shoes. So you want these?
1: You're not supposed to get men. A man
0: trying to make things. They
1: walk out of your life.
2: He already walked out your life. Yeah, he already walked out. Maybe he walked back in.
0: Walk in my life.
2: Don't give your father no heels. All right.
1: Hey, Dad.
4: No, you just send them to him and say, you walked out of my life a long time ago. No. But you still have time to make things right.
1: Yeah, my dad was in my life at some points.
0: And what if he responded with, I'm so gone.
4: Jesus
1: That's not Christ.
2: Funny,
1: yo. I'm sorry. It's time to wrap. We gotta go.
4: Oh, you trying to get back home, Dorothy? That's why you tapped me.
2: All right, it's the Breakfast Club. Come on.
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Hey, let's get it. I just messed up the whole program. Beat it off the wall, knock it down, get nasty on cam. You know I love it right, all night, all right. Turn off the lights and beat it like a mic.

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9: Yes, Donkey Today for Tuesday, June 9th goes to New York Knicks owner James Dolan. Why James Dolan, Charlemagne? The New York Knicks are in the NBA Finals, up 2-1 against the San Antonio Spurs. I personally believe the Knicks will win in 6, okay? I told y'all, you know, I believe they would lose games 3 and 5, then they will clinch at home in 6. So why is James Dolan, the owner of the Knicks, getting Donkey Today when they are having so much success? First of all, let the record show that Knicks started having a lot of success when James Dolan took a step back from basketball operations, okay, and started focusing on the Spear in Vegas, all right? Leon Rose, Coach Mike Brown, Rick Brunson, William Wesley, Worldwide West, dropping the clues bombs for those guys.
10: Worldwide West, what up, West?
9: Those guys are responsible for the current Knicks success, if you ask me, all right? But always remember, I pronounce all words that start with S-T like they start with S-K, so why listen to me? So, once again, what reason would I have to give James Dolan Donkey of the Day this morning? Well, the answer is simple. If you were one of the many New Yorkers, okay, who were inconvenienced by President Trump being in attendance last night at Game 3 of the NBA Finals, then blame the person who invited him, James Dolan, okay? See, you know how a lot of y'all got mad at Kevin Hart for having Tony Hinchcliffe at the roast of Kevin Hart? You need to have that same energy for James Dolan, because he's the one who decided to invite the 45th and 47th president of the United States of America to Madison Square Garden in congested-ass New York City. Let's go to CBS News for a report, please.
11: Well, it is an historic night at the NBA Finals with the first sitting U.S. president in attendance. President Trump watching the Knicks and the Spurs from an executive suite as an invited guest of Madison Square Garden CEO James Dolan. Mm-mm-mm. Well, our Ed O'Keefe is inside the garden where security is tight. Ed.
12: Sharika, good evening. The president has attended major sporting events before as commander-in-chief, and he was a courtside regular as a New York businessman. But his presence here tonight and all the security it brings has many fans crying foul. While the real action's on the court tonight, hundreds of Secret Service and 1,000 NYPD are also suiting up, part of a massive security plan to protect the president, a longtime New York Knicks fan.
13: If you are not going to the game, we are asking you to avoid the area around Madison Square Garden tonight.
12: A 5-block perimeter around Madison Square Garden is shut down. Ticket holders are being asked to show up at least 2 hours early.
14: Has anyone ever had this kind of a run in a playoff game?
12: President Trump's attendance tonight is disrupting tradition in and outside the garden. Typically, Knicks watch parties are held out here on this plaza on West 33rd Street. Thousands of people gather during the game to watch it from the outside, and they're usually watching up on that screen. But as you can see, it's behind presidential-level security today, meaning the watch party is canceled.
9: He's not a New York businessman anymore, guys. He's the president businessman of the United States of America. Every logistical headache you had to deal with yesterday around MSG was because of a poor choice by the owner of the Knicks, James Dolan. By the way, this isn't about politics, okay? It's about common sense. It's about, for once, can this guy give working class people a break? I mean, damn, his policies have already stifled job growth. His policies have, you know, raised the cost of basic goods through tariffs. His policies have weakened labor rights, okay, to favor corporations and other rich people like himself. Gas prices are through the roof. Can I at least have a little bit of joy and go see the Knicks play? Okay, if I'm a bar or restaurant owner in the area, can I enjoy the influx of traffic that this game brings? Can we have a watch party outside of the arena? The answer is no, no, and hell no, because guys like James Dolan and Donald Trump hate us. Okay, the working class people who make them rich. When Donald Trump says things like he's not thinking about America's finances, okay, not even a little bit, this is what he means. All right. By the way, this didn't just impact people who came to the game yesterday. This impacted working class people in New York City. Everyday Americans here in this great place we call the Empire State. First of all, do you know what street closures do in New York City? Okay, a street being closed could literally make you 30 minutes late to something 4 blocks away. All right, they built a wall around the garden last night. I believe it's the only wall Trump has actually gotten completed. Portions of 30th to 35th Street, 6th and 8th Avenues were restricted, so it caused delays and confusion for commuters and tourists and drivers, pedestrians, all for someone that nobody but James Dolan wanted there. All right, TSA-style security. Fans were told to arrive at least 2 hours early. Do you not understand? Time is money. Okay, what if the person watching my kids can't get there 2 hours early? What if I can't leave work 2 hours early? What if I had plans before the game? What if I need to get a haircut, nails done, whatever it is? That time is gone because of one person's selfishness. Okay, they had a no-bag policy. They had long lines that were all the way around the arena in Penn Station. The watch party outside the garden was canceled. James Dolan, do you realize everyday Americans need joy? They out here getting their ass kicked on a daily basis because of Donald Trump's policies, and you took away their joy. Okay, there is nothing like New York Knicks energy in New York City. Okay, I've been living here for 20 years this year. Nothing, and I mean nothing, compares to New York City when the Knicks are in the finals. And James Dolan said, nah, F all that. What y'all so happy for? Okay, I know what to do. Call Donald J. Trump, and the J stands for Joy Killer. Okay, I just don't understand why it's so hard to tell this man no. Okay, hey, Donald, under normal circumstances, would love to have you, but this is game 3 of the NBA Finals. You're going to cause too much disruption, too many inconveniences. It's not worth it to have you here, okay? Think about all the businesses that suffered financial losses last night because of the reduced foot traffic. Okay, all the bars and restaurants that people probably go to before the game didn't get the crowd they usually would get because people had to get to MSG early. Think about the delivery trucks that were late, the ride shares that were disrupted. And once again, the watch party was canceled. Those are thousands of fans without tickets who spend money in those nearby areas. Those nearby areas didn't make the money they thought they was going to make last night. You know why? James Dolan for deciding to invite Donald Joy Killer Trump. Listen, man. Rich people love making decisions that everybody else has to deal with. Okay, being a boss ain't just about who you can impress, okay? It's about who you might inconvenience, all right? Every decision has a ripple effect, and sometimes those ripples hit people who never asked to be in the water, all right? I hate when people want to be so close to power that they forget their actual job is serving the people who made them powerful in the first place. Please let Remy Ma give the owner of the Knicks, James Dolan, the biggest hee-haw.
6: Hee-haw, hee-haw, you stupid motherfucker, are you dumb?
9: Let's not make that same poor decision on Wednesday. What's today? Was today Wednesday?
15: It's Tuesday.
16: Wednesday. The game is tomorrow. Yes. Yeah, Wednesday. Mm-hmm. But I will say probably with Dolan is Dolan doesn't want to create an enemy with Donald Trump.
15: Yeah.
16: I'm sure that's the reason. Because when I just did my little Googles and I just said, hey, does the government give Madison Square Garden money? It says yes, but usually indirectly. What does it mean? Tax incentives. They said Madison Square Garden has long enjoyed a special property tax exemption from New York State legislature and the government. He says that saved hundreds of millions of dollars. They said also infrastructure spending. Federal, state, and city governments have funded improvements around Penn Station, which is connected and benefits Madison Square Garden. Security and major events. For high-profile events, the government provides traffic control, so police, and sometimes it's like, you know.
9: Is that state government or federal government?
16: He said both.
15: Business.
16: Yeah, so if Trump's your guy and Trump wants to come and you see what he does to all his enemies, do you
15: tell him no?
16: Do you tell him no?
15: Impact your business MSG, and relationship with
9: I would
15: him.
9: Think MSG deals with state taxes.
16: I don't know.
9: They don't deal with no. I wouldn't. I don't
16: it says
9: so.
16: State. It says state and federal. It says federal, state, and city governments.
9: Because property have taxes funded would be state. I don't know. But my point is still, even with all of that said, no for the people.
15: It was unfair.
9: How about saying no for the people?
16: Yeah, I agree.
9: Hey, and he invited him. It's not like he asked to come. You invited him, James Dolan. Mm-hmm. He didn't ask to show up. Mm-hmm. He didn't say, hey, can I come to the game? He said he was invited and he accepted the invitation.
15: Yeah.
9: No. James Dolan, that was a poor decision. Very poor choice.
15: Well, I'm with you.
16: Yeah. Trump shouldn't have been there, but all right, Mom. Thank you for that donkey today.
9: Mm-hmm.
16: All right, when we come back, we got the positive note and more, so don't move. It's the Breakfast Club. Good morning.

0: DJ Envy, Just Hilarious, Charlamagne Tha God. We are The Breakfast Club. Now, salute to Ron Taylor for joining us this morning.
1: Salute to Ron Taylor. I wanted to meet Ron, man. I wasn't here, but Ron is very interesting. I liked watching him on Funny AF, and I'm interested to see where his career goes, man.
0: That's right, yeah. He was the winner of Kevin Hart's Funniest F competition.
2: He's
0: so
2: funny.
0: Salute to Ron, yeah. Cool dude. Very, very different. He didn't like when you called him a name, though.
2: I didn't.
0: Did it
2: don't say it like that. Norbit is what I called him.
0: Three times.
2: Yeah, I did.
0: The first time he said you didn't like it. Second time he was like, please don't do it again. Third time he did it again.
2: I know, and that's the third time. That's why it wasn't a fourth, because I was like, you know what? He really don't like this. Let me just chill.
0: Okay.
1: He's young, right?
2: Yeah, he is young.
0: He got an old soul, though.
2: Very old soul. Like, grew up in Motown or something. Like, that's what
0: no,
2: you would think.
0: For real, yeah.
2: Speaking of Motown, this Friday and Saturday, I'm going to be in Detroit.
0: What up, Doe?
2: Punchline Comedy Club. Make sure you get your tickets, y'all. We're doing it's like a mashup between like a book signing and a comedy show. Everybody's going to walk away with a signed book, and then VIP are the only ones that are allowed to take pictures. So get your tickets right now. What's the name of the station that we on in Detroit?
1: WJLB Detroit.
0: Yeah, WJLB.
2: So shout out to everybody that listens to us on WJLB in Detroit. I will be there this Friday and this Saturday at Punchline Comedy Lounge. Me and my brother, Desi Alexander, go to JustHilariousOfficial.com for tickets.
0: All right. When we come back, we got the positive notice. The Breakfast Club. Good morning.
1: Yeah.

0: Morning, everybody. It's DJ Envy, Jess Hilarious, Charlamagne Tha God. We are the Breakfast Club. It's time to get up out of here. Charlamagne, you got a positive note?
1: I do. And the positive note is simple, man. Real leadership is leaders recognizing that they serve the people that they lead. Have a great day.
2: Breakfast Club, bitches!
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1: You're tapped in to Way Up with Angela Yee.
2: All right, it's Way Up with Angela Yee. What's good? Akeem Woods is back.
3: Oh, no.
4: What's up?
2: Why you sound like that? What's up?
4: I'm back. I just landed. I was in San Francisco and Oakland. I literally landed at 7:30 a.m.
2: I know you don't care about watching the Knicks game. Did you?
4: No, of course not.
2: Oh, it's very exciting in the city.
4: I know, sports. I saw there was like a little thing going on. It messed up my flight. I couldn't change my flight. It was $500 to change my flight. So I didn't take a regular flight.
2: Really? Yes. That's why the flights were expensive to change?
4: And the flight was full. Everyone's coming to New York.
2: Yeah, listen, everyone's coming to New York, and it was a wild time last night. I was actually at a gala hosting.
4: They booed the president. Ooh.
2: I know.
4: Love to see it.
2: And when I tell you, from the people that were there in person posting the video of that boo was strong. Mm. It didn't feel as strong on TV, but in the stadium and a good strong boo.
4: Mm-hmm.
2: That has to be a crazy feeling.
4: That has to.
2: Like the whole place is booing you and then he still don't care. He's just like,
4: because he's narcissistic.
2: It's a great reception.
4: He's a maniac.
2: Well, anyway, Nick Cannon and Rip Michaels are going to be joining us today. If you've ever dreamed of being on Wilding Out, you may have an opportunity to do so now. Ooh. With auditions going down. But of course, let's shine a light when we come back. 800-292-5150. Call us up. Let us know who do you want to spread some love to. Who do you want to shine a light on? It's Way Up. My-

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1: Turn your lights on.
0: Spreading love to those who are doing greatness.
1: Shine a light on them. Hey. Shine a light on them.
0: Hey. It's time to shine a light on them.
2: All right, it's way up with Angela Yee. I'm here with Akeem Woods.
3: Oh, no.
2: And today we want to shine a light on Spelman College. Dr. Ayanna Howard is the new president of Spelman College. She's a nationally recognized roboticist.
3: Okay,
2: entrepreneur and AI pioneer. She's the 12th president now of Spelman. Now, amongst other things, she is the first woman to lead the College of Engineering, the Ohio State University College of Engineering. She also was named by Forbes as one of their top 50 women in tech.
3: Ooh,
2: in America.
3: Love to see it.
2: Yes. So shout out to her. The appointment was just announced earlier this week. They had a whole search to find who was going to be the next president. And she's going to be the person that is going to assume that position. So I just love that.
3: That's awesome.
2: That is awesome. All right. Now, Candace, who do you want to shine a light on?
4: I want to shine a light on myself and my partner, Antoinette Pinkston, on our movie, Charlotte's Web. Charlotte with an S, that streams on Tubi, Plex, and Apple TV.
2: Charlotte's Web. I feel like I heard about this.
4: Yeah, it's a great movie about relationships and do's and don'ts. I mean, it's a very great movie.
2: All right, I'm taking a look at it right now. A young woman named Louise who navigates a tangled web of lies and trauma while manipulating men. Sounds like my type of movie.
4: Yeah, I hope you watch it.
2: All right, well, congratulations to you, and I shine a light on both of you, too. And I'm on it. I'm going to be watching Tubi sometime this week. Charlotte's Web with an S.
4: Thank you so much. I appreciate it.
2: All right, take care.
4: You too.
2: That was Shine a Light, 800-292-5150, just in case you couldn't get through. And when we come back, we got your YT. Jay-Z was at the Knicks game last night.
3: I bet. That makes sense.
2: Right. And not only that, he had a big announcement that just came out today. You know, he's got 3 nights at Yankee Stadium for his Jay-Z 30 concerts. Well, he has announced some other dates as well. We'll tell you what they are. It's way up.
5: On to the next.
0: Oh, man, it's some kind of messy today. Angela spills the YT. Next.
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4: 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I'm Ron Zamas.
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2: I mean, there could be an abduction in broad daylight. No one saw it. No one talked about it. These were like ghosts.
3: The numbers started to rise, and then a lot of theories were floated up. The gangs, the serial murder, the cartels, organ traffickers, the possibility of some sort of strange devil worship.
4: It's been 15 years since I first heard about these murders, and I've been haunted ever since. How is it possible these crimes remain unsolved?
5: On our journey to find out, we talk to victims' families, FBI agents, and a psychologist who claims to know one of the culprits. 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
1: They say it's truth in the room.
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1: Talk to him.
0: All right, it's Way Up with Angela Yee. It's me and Akeem Woods.
4: Oh, no.
0: So exciting here in New York right now as we're watching these finals of the Knicks, who haven't been in a final since 1999.
5: Ooh, I was nine.
0: All right, well, Donald Trump was at the NBA Finals Game 3 last night, and exactly what we all knew was going to happen happened. Mm-hmm. Even though they won the first two, they ended up losing at home last night. And
5: because of Trump, I blame Trump.
0: Listen, we can all blame Trump. Mm-hmm. And here is what it sounded like while he was in the stadium. Now, Trump, of course, thought this was a good thing when he was asked about the energy and that reaction. Here's what he said.
6: You mean when they had the camera on me? I thought it was very good. Yeah. It was certainly amazing. It was I think, mostly cheers. It was loud and it was very enthusiastic.
5: Oh, dementia.
0: Definitely very enthusiastic.
5: For him to
0: enthusiastically
5: think.
0: Enthusiastically boo.
5: Yeah, that's insane.
0: Now, he did board Air Force One after the game, and a reporter asked them if they would attend Game 5 in San Antonio, and Lee Zeldin said they are busy with a lot of important stuff right now, and Trump said, like, a war. So I guess not.
5: Oh, you mean the war that he's responsible for?
0: And then Game 5 is going to be on Saturday. Another game in New York is on Wednesday, so we don't know what's going to happen with these games.
5: Hopefully he doesn't go to another game.
0: Coming up. But yes, now Mace on It Is What It Is has responded to all of this, and here's what he had to say about Trump attending the Knicks game.
7: The only big difference of this game was Trump showed up. The fans couldn't really get into it because they was outside, had to be there 2 hours early. You could just look online, it's not the same. You took this thing away from the fans.
0: You know, he's the first sitting president to attend an NBA Finals game.
5: Yeah.
0: And part of the reason is exactly what happened last night. They had to shut down everything. Imagine all the businesses that lost money. Like, I know people that have bars in that area that was, like, something that hasn't happened, like we said, in, like, 27 years.
5: Because he's inconsiderate. Of course he would do that. He's the most inconsiderate person on the
0: planet. And I see people saying, oh, well, he's a Knicks fan. But yeah, you should watch from somewhere else. You're a Knicks fan. You should also want businesses to thrive, people to be able to be outside, have these watch parties. It was mayhem here yesterday. Now, Cardi B performed during the halftime show, and Charles Barkley sounded a little creepy. Here's what they were talking about while Cardi B was performing.
8: We've been competing with Cardi B here. I don't know about B's. That might be Cardi B's.
0: Oof. I don't know, guys. It just feels weird.
5: But do all basketball?
4: Know.
5: Ridiculous. Do all basketball games have halftime shows?
0: I mean, it's not always a performer. No. It depends. Yes, they do have halftime shows, but it's not always a huge artist like that.
5: Because you know I'm not sporty.
0: We know.
5: Mm-hmm.
0: You know, sometimes you have people coming out doing routines. Sometimes they have competitions. Sometimes they have artists performing. People were mad that Khaled was on his phone the whole time while he was sitting
5: too.
0: On Celebrity Row.
5: That's disrespectful.
0: Is it?
5: I think so. Yeah. Watch the game.
0: I mean, it was a great game, too, by the way. I just want to say it was very exciting. Yeah. Jay-Z was there. He was locked in. And he also announced shows in Paris and L.A. You know, he's doing Jay-Z 30. That's 3 nights at Yankee Stadium. Well, now he has a Paris date scheduled for September 10th and L.A. October 23rd.
5: Ooh, so, okay. He's back outside.
0: General tickets launch this Friday at 10 a.m.
5: Okay.
0: All right. Well, that is your Yee Tea. When we come back about last night, we'll discuss what we did last night. I'm still exhausted.
5: Girl,
0: but I'm going to talk about it. And you just flew in this morning.
5: I did.
0: Oh, no.
5: Mm-hmm.
0: It's way up.

0: So, about last night. Here's how it went down.
1: All right, it's way up at Angela Yee. It's me and Akeem Woods.
2: Oh, no.
1: Tell me how San Francisco was.
3: San Francisco was great. I did one show at the Chase Center, packed out for a corporate gig. That was amazing. And then I did my own show that I sold out in Oakland. And that was also really amazing.
1: Okay, so you had a good West Coast time.
3: I did. And then I went to a sauna. I did some fun stuff. I went to see a movie. I went for a walk.
1: You had a good time. I love that for you.
3: I know. I had a 10 p.m. flight.
2: Oh, no.
1: Well, yesterday I hosted the Moving Mountains Gala. So shout out to Jamie Hector. Okay. And he did not predict that there would also be a finals game on. So they had the game on at the Brooklyn Museum, which is a huge deal. Like, the screen was humongous. So after everything happened, we got a chance to stay around, watch the game. Rod Strickland was being honored. So he was there. Imagine, he's a former Knick. Oh. He was a first round draft pick. So imagine being able to have him in the building while you're watching.
3: That sounds iconic.
1: The Knicks play. But we just interviewed Jamie Hector also. He's on a new series that you would love that's on Apple TV, Cape Fear.
3: Ooh, okay.
1: Martin Scorsese and Steven Spielberg executive producing.
3: I have to check that out.
1: Yes.
3: What's Moving Mountains?
1: So Moving Mountains is his organization that he's had since 2007, where he's a classically trained actor, and he helps young kids in the community, you know, pursue acting.
3: Oh, that's so cool.
1: Training, whether it's dance, acting, singing, whatever in the performing arts.
3: That's amazing.
1: He actually is very hands-on with these students and gives them the training that they need. Notori came out too. Notori Naughton, and you know, they're doing the Power origin story, and one of the young girls who was in the Moving Mountains program is going to be playing her character, Tasha.
3: Okay.
1: From Power as That's a younger. Awesome. Yeah, so just nice to see these kids really doing things. You have a chance to actually see some of the kids. They get on stage, they perform, they do different things. So you get to see where your donations are going and the work that they do.
3: I wish I had that when I was growing up.
1: Now, you know, Jamie and I are both from Brooklyn.
3: Mm-hmm, me too.
1: Now, I was born in Brooklyn. Where were you born?
3: Brooklyn.
1: You were born in Brooklyn.
3: So I was born in Bed-Stuy, yeah.
1: Okay, well, this is interesting because J-Lo recently was on that Subway Story show.
3: Subway Takes.
1: Yeah, Subway Takes. And here's what she had to say about being from New York.
4: You have to be born in New York to be a New Yorker.
5: Let's say I've been here for 50 years. I'm 90 years old.
4: I have to say no. You live in New York. You take on characteristics of New Yorkers probably by that time. You have a New York sensibility.
5: I pay New York taxes.
4: You pay...
3: I 100% disagree with J-Lo.
1: Yeah, so this has been such an ongoing topic since she said this. I remember, Dan, I gave this story to you when it first came out, and I was like, this is crazy.
3: Because it's
1: what,
3: weird.
1: What, Dan?
6: I've lived in the city for 10 years. Am I a New Yorker?
1: No.
3: According to J-Lo, you're not.
6: It's interesting. It's actually 11 years.
3: But also, I've lived in the city for 5 years. Mm-hmm. But I was born in New York. So am I? So according
1: to
3: J-Lo.
1: You were born here, but you didn't really
3: grow up here. I'm a New Yorker. But according to J-Lo, I'm a New Yorker.
1: Well, I'm a New Yorker. I was born here.
3: So was I.
1: I graduated from high school in Brooklyn. I did move to Jersey for 2 years. Jersey does, a lot of people will be like, you're from New Jersey. You're from New Jersey. I moved there in 10th grade. Nick over here thinks that if you went to high school here, you're a New Yorker. I don't know. But pick a side. Do you agree? Do you have to be born somewhere to be from there? Or what qualifies? Pick a side. Do you agree with J-Lo? You have to be born there to say you're from there. Or can you live there for a long time? What is that time period to say you're from a place? 800-292-5150. Pick a side. What makes you from somewhere? 800-292-5150.
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1: Yeah.
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2: 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We up with Angela Yee is on.

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5: This is Way Up with Angela Yee.
1: What's up is Way Up with Angela Yee, and we're doing a pick a side. Mm-hmm. Now, this all comes from J-Lo on Subway Takes. Here's what she had to say.
6: You have to be born in New York to be a New Yorker.
7: Let's say I've been here for 50 years. I'm 90 years old.
6: I have to say no.
1: Now, Akeem, you were born in Bed-Stuy.
8: I was.
1: So you're from Bed-Stuy.
8: Yeah, 1990.
1: And then when did you move?
8: When I was like 3.
1: Okay, so you really are a New Yorker, according to J-Lo.
8: According to J-Lo, I'm a New Yorker.
1: I'm a New Yorker. I was born in Brooklyn, Maimonides Hospital, but we want to get your take. Do you have to be born somewhere to be from there? Because in that case, you're a New Yorker. 800-292-5150. Call us up. That's 800-292-5150.

I told Brody and them to park the car, but they still wreck. I don't think nobody around still, but I still check. I don't got 100 mil yet, I can't chill yet. But don't get it misconstrued yet, I get real checks.

0: Up with Angela Yee. It's not just right or wrong. It's about what you believe. It's time to pick a side and stay there.
1: Yeah, it's Way Up with Angela Yee. It's me and Akeem Woods.
2: Oh, no.
3: What's up?
1: And we are picking a side. Mm-hmm. We're talking about J-Lo. She did Subway Takes, and here's what she had to say about being from New York.
4: You have to be born in New York to be a New Yorker.
5: Let's say I've been here for 50 years. I'm 90 years old.
4: I have to say no.
3: Mm-mm-mm. That's crazy.
1: Yeah, I don't necessarily agree. I mean, I was born in Brooklyn. I'm from Brooklyn. So that's also like kind of a more, you know, a lot of people move here, but I've been here for so long. What do you think?
3: I don't agree with her either, because I was born in Brooklyn, but I didn't grow up in Brooklyn.
1: You don't consider yourself a New Yorker.
3: I don't. I consider myself someone who was born in Brooklyn.
1: By definition. Well, we want you to pick a side, 800-292-5150. Do you have to be born from somewhere to be from there? Jay, pick a side.
6: I feel like if you grew up in New York, then, you know, you're from New York. Not necessarily, you know, you got to be, you know, born, but if you grew up there.
1: Like, what age is growing up to you?
6: Anywhere from maybe a baby up to high school.
1: Okay, up to high school. Okay. All right, fair enough. Thank you for calling up. Where are you from?
6: Ooh, I'm from Jersey.
1: Were you born there?
6: Born, raised, Newark, New Jersey.
1: Okay, Newark, shout out, Brick City. All right, thanks for calling.
6: All right, thank you.
1: Ty, where are you from?
7: I'm from Brooklyn.
1: Were you born in Brooklyn?
7: Yeah.
1: So pick a side. Do you agree with J-Lo?
7: I agree with J-Lo. I believe that if you've been born here, that it has to be either of the five boroughs. You're okay. A New Yorker.
3: Let me ask you this. What if you were born here and then you grew up somewhere else, like most of your entire...
1: Like you.
3: Exactly. Because I was

0: born in Brooklyn, but I didn't grow up in New York. I live in New York now, but I moved back to New York in 2021.
1: I would consider you a New Yorker, but let's say you was born in California. You've been here for 20 years. You're a New Yorker at heart.
2: So there's a difference between being a New Yorker at heart and being a New Yorker.
1: Correct.
3: Okay.
2: Like, you're definitely a New Yorker. Thank you for calling.
0: Thanks for calling, baby. I disagree, but I respect it.
1: Bye.
0: Bye.
2: Tiffany, so pick a side. Do you have to be born in New York to be from here?
4: Yes, you do. Because you know what? I am from Detroit.
2: Mm-hmm.
4: You are not from Detroit if you are not born and raised here.
2: And listen, Detroit don't play about that either.
4: No, we do not.
2: What if he was born in Ypsilanti?
4: Absolutely not. You better not go out of town and tell somebody you're from Detroit either. That's what they do. They want to say they were born in Detroit, but you weren't raised here. You're not a Detroiter. You know?
2: You sound so mad about them, too.
4: It's all subjective.
0: Yeah.
2: Well, thank you for clearing that up for us.
4: Well, thank you for taking my call. Great to talk to you guys. Love the show.
2: Okay, thank you. Baby. I love people from Detroit.
0: Mm-hmm. Me too. Detroit's a fun city.
2: She was strong about her opinion.
0: Mm-hmm.
2: Where are you from, Wes?
5: I am from North Carolina.
2: And you were born in North Carolina?
5: Yes.
2: Okay, so talk to me. Do you agree with J-Lo? You have to be born somewhere to be from there.
5: No, I do not agree. I feel like the place you spend most of your life is where you're from.
0: I agree.
5: I lived in Denver, Colorado for 13 years. Mm-hmm. And then I moved back to North Carolina. I've always said I'm from North Carolina.
2: Okay, so what if you spent 20 years, grew up in New York, but then you're 50 now and you spent 30 years in North Carolina?
0: I think it's where you spend your formative years.
2: The earlier years, right?
0: The earlier years of your life, I think.
5: Still from New York, yeah.
2: Okay, so let's say from when you're born until you're 20, wherever you spent the most years, that's where you're from.
0: I agree with that.
5: That's a good one.
2: Look at us making new rules. All right. There, it's decided. Thank you.
0: All right, thanks for calling.
5: All right, y'all have a good one.
0: You too.
2: Okay, that's nice.
0: Emil's a little mixed bag.
2: People. I know. They made all kind of new rules.
0: I know. Today. We are here making rules on the spot. 10 years, high school.
2: All right. Well, you can still call in 800-292-5150 if you want to weigh in on the topic. Mm. And when we come back, we have your Yee T and Diddy. Looks like another lawsuit is coming for him.
0: Oh,
2: and this
0: girl.
2: Is from a former child actor who is suing him. It's way up.
6: I said, listen.
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1: A Fox 13 meteorologist, Brittany DuBose, have a heat advisory that goes into effect at 11 until 8 tonight. As sweatlight temps will be in the triple digits. Temperatures this afternoon in the low 90s under a partly cloudy sky and a low rain chance of around 10%. More heat the next several days with rain arriving starting Friday through early next week. The full forecast at 5.
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1: Working with TLC was crazy, just based off the fact that I was such a fan, man. Like, I remember sitting in the room, looking at the tape, having a crush. Like, I had a crush on each. At different times of my life, I started to appreciate a different TLC member. Beyond just being a little boy crushing, their music was crazy, especially Crazy Sexy Cool album. That's still one of the greatest albums. So to be able to work with them as an adult now, it was a surreal moment.
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1: Yo, she about to blow the lid up off this pot.
2: Let's get it.
1: Oh, yeah. Angela spilling that Yee tea.
2: Come and get the tea.
0: Way Up with Angela Yee. I'm here. Akeem Woods is here.
3: What up?
0: Oh, man. All right. So Diddy is being hit with a new lawsuit. This time it's a guy who says that Diddy sexually assaulted him when he was a minor under the guise of helping his acting career. He was already a working child actor. He was invited to a Hollywood Hills party in 2007. Networking, met Diddy. And according to him, he says allegedly Diddy invited him to talk in private about career opportunities once they were alone. He says that Diddy rubbed on him and performed oral sex on him while, I can't even say all this, but anyway, he said he was uncomfortable before the oral sex. When he was done, he said Diddy said he would keep him in mind for possible opportunities, left the room, left him by himself, and he said he left the party shortly after the encounter, and he was in shock, allegedly.
3: Keep him in mind? That's crazy.
0: Yeah.
3: That's insane.
0: Well, here's some breaking news. So there was a statement from Diddy's legal team, and they gave a statement to Forbes. And so what they are saying, his spokesperson is saying that these allegations from this so-called nameless child actor are false and ridiculous. They said this plaintiff is another hater in a long list of people trying to get in on the money gravy train encouraged by personal injury lawyers. And they also said that Combs has never sexually assaulted anyone, and that includes any child. So that's the statement from Diddy's camp.
3: I guess as he said, he said.
0: Oh my gosh. No. Meanwhile, Diddy's longtime right-hand woman, Christina Karam, has scored a win in court. A judge did dismiss sex trafficking claims against her. Now, back in the day, Diddy had posted who she was, chief of staff at Combs Enterprises, who keeps everything running in his life. Well, there was a sexual battery, sex trafficking, and several other claims brought against her by one of Diddy's former employees, Philip Pines, and that is thrown out of court. They said he failed to submit evidence to back up his claims. She has denied any wrongdoing in the case. So, a lot going on. Diddy, listen, regardless of when he gets out, he's got a lot of things to deal with. Mm-hmm. Now, Cassie, according to reports, she does have also lawsuits pending. And a former male escort, Clayton Howard, is still talking about different claims. One of those, and he's a former male escort, is that Cassie overdosed during an alleged freak-off. This claim was filed last month in a federal court submission, and he's saying that she lost consciousness after ingesting GHB and later regained awareness while in the shower. And
3: didn't she get some money already?
0: She got money from Diddy, absolutely.
3: Okay. Gotcha.
0: She got $20 million. I think she got $20 million.
3: Ooh.
0: But you know, she left the country.
3: Yeah.
0: So doesn't look like she's thinking about any of this right now. But it's still an ongoing saga. You know what I'm saying? All right, Kai Cenat has teased his comeback with Streamer University. He took a hiatus. Nothing wrong with that, by the way.
3: Get your mental health, especially when you're young, hiatus. You're black, you're successful. Take a break.
0: And so here is some of what you can expect from Streamer University 2026.
4: Streamer University, it's good to be back.
5: Hello? Where's everybody at? It's application day.
0: All right, so might not be a bad idea for you.
3: I'm not doing it, but good for him.
0: And by the way, just to correct something, Cassie got a $30 million payout, not $20.
3: Ooh, okay, extra $10 mil.
0: Yeah, I mean, we don't want to downplay that. When we come back, Under the Radar, these are the stories that are not necessarily in the headlines. They're flying under the radar, but you need to know about them. One of them, SpaceX, this IPO is going to mint a whole lot of new millionaires. We'll tell you where they'll be and how this is happening. And yeah, imagine getting in on that. Mm. It's way up.
6: I do it for the ladies. I gotta keep it hood. Where we at, Polo?

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1: This is the news that relates to you. These stories are flying under the radar.
2: All right, it's Way Up with Angela Yee, and it is me and Akeem Woods here today.
3: Oh, no.
4: What up? Ooh.
2: And as we are getting ready for these under-the-radar stories, SpaceX IPO is about to happen. It's going to debut on the NASDAQ on Friday.
4: Okay, go invest.
2: The ticker is SPCX. It's going to be the largest IPO, initial public offering, in Wall Street history. According to some estimates, this IPO is going to create 4,000 new millionaires among SpaceX employees. And that means engineers to cafeteria workers.
4: Oh.
2: And they all have employee stock options as part of their compensation. Okay. And in particular, in the small town of Brownsville, Texas, which is right near SpaceX headquarters, real estate agents are getting ready for the gold rush. And right now, they're saying there were, in April, about 1,600 active listings, and only 67 of those were above $1 million. So they're saying their luxury segment is modest, but now they're getting ready for everybody in that town where their headquarters is to go crazy.
4: Okay, let me go invest.
2: That's nice to be able to have those stock options, like in a company where you work.
4: I agree.
2: All right. Now let's talk about Instagram. They're finally letting you rearrange your profile grid. All I can do right now is I was able to post, like, you can pin three to the top of your grid.
4: Now?
2: Well, no, you could always do that. But now you can rearrange your whole grid the way that you please. So usually posts, you know, they're in chronological order, except for those three at the top, the three at the top of the grid. So that was the only way you could pin it. But now you can click and drag those posts, even things that were over a decade ago, and give them, like, a, you can bump it up. You can do whatever you want to do. So
4: that's great. I'm not going to do it. That's too much work for me. But I appreciate the people who are doing it. I ain't doing it.
2: They're calling it grid reordering. Makes sense. Right now, the feature only works on mobile devices, so you don't have to do it if you don't want to, but for some businesses and other people, this could be
4: a game changer.
2: Yeah, this could be a game changer for making sure that people see what you want them to see in the order you want them to see it is. Because sometimes it's annoying when you have to post things on your page and then other stuff gets bumped down.
4: Yeah,
2: so now you can say, I want this here, I want this here, I want this here.
4: Especially if you're trying to sell tickets and stuff. I'm probably not going to do it, but I probably should.
2: I think you're going to end up doing it. You're so anti-everything when it first happens. And then next thing you know, you'd be the first one doing it.
4: Mm-hmm.
2: All right. Well, that is your Under the Radar. Now, we do have the Way Up mix for you at the top of the hour. And Rip Michaels and Nick Cannon are going to be here today. I'm excited for that. And just to give y'all a preview of what we're going to be talking about. Of course, Wildin' Out auditions are happening.
4: Mm-hmm.
2: But, you know, Nick Cannon really kind of helped blow Dr. Cheyenne Bryant up.
4: Oh, yeah, because they had that interview that went really viral.
2: And he hasn't really talked about everything that's been happening yet. And just as another spoiler, I actually did an interview with Dr. Cheyenne Bryant that I did not end up putting out just because all of this stuff was... I interviewed her before all of this drama for her book. And then this all happened. And I was like, okay, let's, you know, but I am going to put out a little bit of that today so you can hear some of what we discussed.
4: Ooh.
2: As we are talking to Nick Cannon about their relationship, professional relationship. All right, well, again, Way Up Mix at the top of the hour. Let's go.
0: Ask me what I got.
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1: Hey. Yeah, she back at it. 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We up with Angela Yee is on.

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1: Please believe that.
0: What's up? It's way up at Angela Yee's. Me and Akeem Woods.
4: What it do?
0: And speaking of comedians like you, we have Nick Cannon and Rip Michaels joining us today. Wildin' Out. They are looking for some new cast members and doing auditions. Also, you do watch Wildin' Out. I love that for you.
5: The show. Yeah,
0: but they're going to be joining us because, you know, there's a lot going on.

0: with Angela Yee.
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22: A Fox 13 meteorologist, Brittany DuBose, have a heat advisory that goes into effect at 11 until 8 tonight. As well, light temps will be in the triple digits. Temperatures this afternoon in the low 90s under a partly cloudy sky and a low rain chance of around 10%. More heat the next several days with rain arriving starting Friday through early next week. That full forecast at 5.
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1: Way up.
0: All right, it's Way Up with Angela Yee. I'm here with Akeem Woods.
4: Oh, no.
5: What up?
0: What up? And let's get into this Yee T. So the Legally Blonde prequel series is coming out. It's going to be on Prime Video.
5: Okay.
0: And all 8 episodes are dropping on July 1st.
5: Oh, so they're not doing like a weekly type thing.
0: No, it's all coming out. Well, you know, it's streaming services. I'm going to be honest. I'm so used to being able to binge watch.
5: Yeah, I like binge watching, but I also I'm irresponsible, so I'll watch 8 episodes in one day and that'll be it.
0: I love that though. All right, well, here's the trailer.
6: Give it up one more time for the birthday girl, Elle Woods.
7: I would just like to raise a glass to all of you. I'm so lucky to have this life. I wouldn't change a thing.
8: We have something important we want to talk to you about.
9: Elle, we're moving to Seattle.
7: No, it doesn't sound right.
0: All right, so this is basically following Elle Woods before she was a fish out of water at Harvard. You meet her in 1995 in high school.
5: Okay, I was 5.
0: Where she has tricky friendships, forbidden romance, and questionable fashion choices.
5: I never saw Legally Blonde.
0: What?
5: I hate to admit. I know, girl, I know.
0: Oh, yeah, you got to go and revisit that.
5: I've never seen it.
0: All right, Kanye West's 49th birthday. Yesterday, he put out a surprise release, a new song and a music video. It's called Gemini Season. And guess who directed the video?
5: Girl, I don't know.
0: His wife, Bianca. Oh. Now, people are saying that this has a spot on the deluxe edition of Bully that's going to come out on June 19th, according to the description in the video.
5: Album's coming out Juneteenth?
0: Yeah.
5: Crazy.
0: And in the visual, you can see that Bianca is milking a cow.
5: Oh, no.
0: This is also strange.
5: Can I see?
0: And then he pours milk all over her.
5: Oh, girl.
0: You love it? All right. Well, here is a snippet for you.

0: I know the Illuminati allegations are coming because this looks wild.
1: You don't like it?
0: I hate everything about it. It looks insane.
1: On Juneteenth, get ready.
0: Well, speaking of which, I'll be in Chicago.
1: Gemini but... season, baby. All right, Barack Obama and Malcolm Gladwell have launched an 8-part series podcast. It's called The Reconstruction, The Unfinished Promise. And it's looking at the years after the Civil War and how that has continued to influence American life today. So it premiered on Audible on June 5th, and it's going to be exclusive, available exclusively on Audible before it rolls out across major platforms. It starts rolling out on June 18th. And here is the teaser of one of their conversations.
2: It's not surprising that the narratives that emerged in school books or in Hollywood movies were not focused on this glaring contradiction to how America understood itself and how it wanted to present itself to the world and also to its kids.
1: All right, so
0: Obama has such an NPR voice, like a stern dad. I like it. It's like, you know.
1: I mean, he's got that, and he does have his new Chicago museum and everything that's open right now. And by the way, that looks amazing. Well, it's opening Juneteenth to the public.
0: Ooh, I'll be there.
1: Yeah. Oh, that's right. You are going to be in Chicago.
0: Yep, June 19th. 10 tickets left. AkeemWoods.com.
1: Yeah, that's great. I think that's amazing for you. Mm-hmm. Well, that's Juneteenth. Juneteenth in Chicago, the Obama Center is open. You're there. Dave Chappelle's there.
0: Yeah.
1: It's going to be a time. All right. 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
1: Hey. Yeah, she back at it. 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Way Up with Angela Yee is on.

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1: 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We're about to do this.
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1: Please believe that.
0: What's up? It's Way Up with Angela Yee. I'm here with Akeem Woods.
4: What's up, boo?
0: He tells it how it is,
4: mm-hmm.
0: or how he thinks it is. But it's time for Ask Yee, 800-292-5150. Call us up. 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We got you. 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If you need some help, we definitely are here for it. It's Way Up. 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What's up, yeah?

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2: And I did something stupid like a long time ago. She thought I had slept with a girl that was giving me discount on shoes. I'm a charming guy, and the girl ended up liking me. Mm. So me and her exchanged numbers. We hang out a few times, but me and her ain't never had sex. And then I was laying in the bed one day, and the girl called me, and my girlfriend came in, and she seen that I was on FaceTime with the girl.
0: Ooh.
2: And the girl had just come out the shower, and she had on like a purple robe, and she thinking the girl was showing me shopping, and she thinking me and the girl and everything like that.
0: Mm-hmm.
2: So she been holding that for so long, and me and the girl never did nothing.
0: Right.
2: Me and her friends on Facebook.
0: Clearly the girl likes you. Didn't care that you were in a relationship. You were using her to get a discount on shoes, which shouldn't have been as important as your woman feeling uncomfortable. And now you're not, she doesn't trust you because of it. And you're still friends with her on Facebook?
2: Yeah, I mean, I don't like none of her pictures.
0: But you do know that your girlfriend doesn't like this, right?
2: Yeah, I know. So I had like stopped all that. But she's bringing it up and I've been like, man, I ain't doing nothing. So that was like 8 years ago.
0: I feel like you haven't really taken full accountability for how you made your girl feel during that time.
2: I mean, I did. I even let her know that I'm sorry. You know what I'm saying? I done took trips. I done showed her same time how much I cared and everything.
0: In order for her to trust you, what do you need to do?
2: Just recently, I like, let me show you. And I don't block the girl. That was like 3-4 months ago. And I'm like, man, this can't continue on. Like,
0: does she bring it up? Is it like daily? Is it weekly?
2: She, when that first happened, she used to bring that up daily. Now she's bringing up very so often.
0: So it's getting better. And I think that, you know, it's going to be less and less frequent as long as you don't mess up.
2: Exactly. So that's what I've been on my good behavior.
0: I mean, you got to be patient with her. The reason that you're in this situation is because of you.
1: Yeah, you just got to put your relationship ahead of Jordan's.
0: He wants them Jordans so bad.
1: That's
0: Don't let them have a new dropout now. It's limited.
1: But also, if you still got that connect, let me know, because I love some discounted shoes.
0: But, you know, I think you just now have to be doing everything right that you can do. And if she's only bringing it up every now and then, you know, you can let her know, I always respect your feelings. And just to let you know, I'm doing everything right. If there's anything I'm not doing, tell me. That's it.
2: I appreciate that.
0: Are you going to get married?
1: Now I can ask.
2: Heck yeah. I told her that.
0: All right, KJ. Well, good luck. And let us know after you propose. I definitely
1: luck,
0: want to follow up.
2: All right. Thank you.
0: All right. Take
2: Have
0: care.
2: A good one.
0: Ask Yee is brought to you by Top Dog Law, of course. 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And when we come back, Nick Cannon and Rip Michaels are going to be joining us. Wildin' Out is celebrating 22 seasons. They're going on their 5th live tour. And we're going to tell you how you can actually be a cast member on Wildin' Out if you want to. It's way up.
3: She take my money when I'm in need. Yeah, she's a trifling friend indeed. Oh, she's a gold digger way over time.

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4: A Fox 13 meteorologist Brittany DuBose have a heat advisory that goes into effect at 11 until 8 tonight. As well, high temps will be in the triple digits. Temperatures this afternoon in the low 90s under a partly cloudy sky and a low rain chance of around 10%. More heat the next several days with rain arriving starting Friday through early next week. That full forecast at 5.
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3: 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You are a media maven, right?
4: Ooh, you never know what Angie's going to say.
0: What's up? It's Way Up with Angela Yee. B-Dot's here with me today.
5: Yep.
0: Man, and Rip Michaels back again. Nick Cannon back again.
5: We back.
6: Excited.
0: Now, you are launching the biggest Wildin' Out casting call in franchise history.
5: Yeah.
0: Tell us about that so people listening can know how they can actually be on part of the cast.
5: Nah, this is how it's doing. Like, when you think about Wildin' Out, everybody, it's always been like an experience where you watch it. Now we want to involve everybody. Every city that we go to, we're doing a huge casting and really looking for real cast members. So, it's kind of something I'm taking a little bit of out of my America's Got Talent bag.
0: Okay. Don't get sued.
5: Yeah, I know, right?
6: Oh, wow.
5: Nah, you can't sue. You can't sue people for trying to help people, man. No, but in that same way, going all across the nation and looking for people, because we've done castings before. Now, this is actually a part of the show, because when you come to the show, you're going to be on the show, because the actual live show is the episode. So now it's going to be like Brooklyn versus the Wildin' Out legends.
0: Where can they get the information?
6: We actually opened up the lines even more, because Nick saw how many people was just like saying they want to be. Like, even Rihanna sent him somebody and was like, hey, check out my...
0: For real?
5: Yeah, like everybody, like people just sending me people.
0: You feel obligated
5: like
0: now.
6: He's compromised.
5: Yeah, you're like, oh, okay, what is this?
0: Forget it, guys. Rihanna sent somebody.
5: But we're not just looking for one person.
6: No, we're looking for Rihanna sent her cousin.
5: Lizzo's like, check this person out. This is my trainer.
6: He's hilarious.
5: So the dude she said, though, is hilarious.
0: Okay,
5: though,
0: of course. Yeah.
6: We opened up for everybody. We opened up, we extended it, so it's just been a phenomenal. So they can go to wildnowlivetour.com, and you can submit videos. We're going to keep taking them and keep going.
0: Right now, I'm talking to Rip Michaels and Nick Cannon. Wildin' Out is celebrating 22 seasons, and they're looking for new talent.
7: With you guys both being comedians, what were your thoughts on the whole Kevin Hart roast backlash?
5: A great comic is like a supervillain. They're not just worried about the laugh. They want to make you feel something. And whatever energy you give them, the bigger they get. So in settings like roast, or even they trying to get canceled. They trying to say something that's going to y'all off, and y'all are the puppets. Like, I'm so mad. Like, we got to stop being so distracted. When we have literally civil rights being challenged, but we want to focus on what's going on a comedy show. No, we should rally together. We should be angry. There's a lot of things our community can rally together and really affect.
0: And I think with Tony Hinchcliffe, it just made him more powerful.
5: You know he racist? Like, are y'all surprised that a rich white man is racist?
7: As a community, you feel like everything is on the table when it comes to like settings like that?
6: Yes, you can say what you want to say, but as long as you're ready for that recourse.
0: Yeah.
5: Say what you want, as long as you can back it up.
0: As an empath, I do feel bad for his family, his daughter, George Floyd's daughter, to hear that.
6: Oh, yeah.
0: That's what I'm talking about.
6: She wasn't supposed to get. Those shots.
0: And I know that hurts.
6: Didn't make anything.
5: But see, that's the thing. When it comes to that, look how much attention as a community that we put on it. First of all, it was a fumbled, horrible joke. If we would have just let that go, then the Floyd family wouldn't have had to hear about it over and over every time they scrolling on the phone, seeing it on the news. When you bring up people's trauma and people's pain constantly, they don't care what side you on. Right. Like, we've all lost people. Yes. You don't want to hear about that every day. And this, we going to stand with you. What I need right now is peace.
6: Yes.
5: But now that we stirring all of that pain up once again, and then what's going to be the outcome? Y'all going to hang Tony Hinchcliffe, or y'all go, you know what I mean? Like, nothing's going.
0: He's loving it.
5: You guys are feeding the supervillain.
0: Yes, Nick Cannon and Rip Michaels are here. We have more when we come back. In particular, Nick Cannon is about to talk about Dr. Cheyenne Bryant, and he'll tell you what his thoughts are, because he did help her go viral. It's Way Up.

0: This is Way Up with Angela Yee.
1: Let's go.
2: Yeah. You are a media maven, right?
3: Ooh, you never know what Angela's gonna say.
4: What's up? It's Way Up with Angela Yee, and we are talking to Rip Michaels and Nick Cannon, wilding out 22 seasons. They're looking for new talent, and right now we got to talk about you and Dr. Cheyenne Bryan have had some real in-depth conversations.
5: I probably started that whole you know, from our council culture sessions.
4: Yes.
5: I think the sessions that we had were probably some of the first times people saw her doing her work.
4: Narcissistic personality disorder. You said you have that, and you guys
5: had She's not the one that diagnosed
4: you
5: with that.
4: Told her.
5: I had a real psychologist.
4: What are your thoughts on all of that?
5: That's the thing. Her and I had some amazing discourse. Mm-hmm. I was challenging her on a lot of that stuff from the gate, because I was like, yo, if you're saying I'm narcissistic, I think you narcissistic too. And then she was like, well, maybe I am. Like, you know, like we were having real conversation. And I think, unlike everybody else, I would never like discredit her or attack her, because we really did some real work together. But I do understand there's an entire profession and tutelage and process that stuff is rooted in. But I think if we could just be transparent and honest, that's probably the most important part, because even Dr. Sabi, we all know that Dr. Sabi wasn't a medical doctor. But just because a person isn't what you believe them to be doesn't mean that still can't help the community.
4: I will say you are the expert with these PR nightmares and then having to move on from them.
5: Yeah.
4: What advice would you say if she was to come to you and be like, what should I do? Because there's been so much backlash. I have seen people taking up for her, though.
5: Yeah. My advice would be as transparent as you can be, because you're speaking on a field that, when you do the work and when you sit down with people, honesty and transparency is the root of the real work. So I would use this opportunity to be like, look, watch me go through the process as well. There are some things I need to work through. And it's like, yo, just use this as another way to say, look, I'm still working on me too, instead of being so defensive and, you know, because I think that's where it's like, ooh, those are narcissistic signs. I mean, like, right. That rage, you know, when everybody's not agreeing with you and you be like, no, I'm right. Like, that's literally MPD 101.
4: Right now, I'm talking to Rip Michaels and Nick Cannon. Wildin' Out is celebrating 22 seasons and they're looking for new talent. I have an interview with her that I haven't put out because I didn't want to have people pile on. But one thing we did discuss, I was like, because you don't, you know, you're not a doctor, you're a coach. She said that she will refer people if it's something that is not her field. She has people that she, like doctors, that she will refer people to, knowing that there are limitations on what she can do.
6: I have the education. I have 6 degrees. 4 of them are academic degrees, all in psychology. 1's in marriage, family, and child therapy, which is my master's. And so I definitely have the academia. You know, I just chose to create my own lane, which is become a psychology expert and a life coach. Mm-hmm. I'm here to serve. I'm here to give all of my tools.
4: And there may be ways that you can also piggyback off of each other.
6: 100%.
4: Where if I can't get
6: Listen.
4: You, if you need extra help, or if you need to get a prescription, or if you're diagnosed with something, I should be able to refer.
6: Honey, yes. At the Dr. Bryan Institute, we are life coaches. Do we refer out? Heck yeah. If I know I'm in session with the client and I'm seeing that what they need is out of my scope, I refer out immediately for assessment, for diagnosis, for treatment. I don't do those things.
5: If somebody's helping you, whether you call them doctor, pastor, but I have yet to see her take accountability. I see her play with it. I see her act like it don't bother her.
4: Yeah.
5: You know, she in a bikini and all that
4: like
5: stuff.
4: Like, people just mad because I have going on.
5: Let's use this. Yeah. This is a great case study for when you see the whole world coming out at you. How do you handle it?
4: All right. Normally, when we come back, this would be your chance to have the last word. But how could we not let Nick Cannon and Rip Michaels have the last word? When we come back, it's Way Up.

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3: Yo. You are a media maven, right?
4: Ooh, you never know what Angie's going to say.
0: What's up is Way Up with Angela Yee, and normally this would be your last word, but today, Nick Cannon and Rip Michaels are here. We're talking about Wildin' Out, opportunities for you to actually be part of Wildin' Out. Now, I want to ask you guys about one story that has gone viral, and this is the story of this influencer couple who have decided to have an abortion because their child was going to be born with Down syndrome. And went public with it too, because that's a hard, hard decision for anybody to have to make. And so now they're getting death threats.
5: I mean, as someone who's lost a child, somebody who has a special needs child, and to me is the greatest blessing ever. God blessed us to be able to be, you know, Zillion's parents. So I would never do anything like that, but who are we to judge on people's decisions and what they do with their family? But then at the same time, I think, you know, you're missing out on some incredible blessings and experiences to be able to have those angels in your family.
0: Now, Rip, what is your thoughts?
6: I mean, completely vulnerable. My wife just lost a baby, so
0: I'm sorry
6: I didn't
0: to
6: know
0: hear that.
6: How I would have taken that decision, because we prayed every day. We went to the hospital and it was just an ongoing thing, and it just, we did everything we could to just make it stable, and it just, you know, at the end of the day, there's nothing we could do. So having to make that choice, I don't know, I'm like in the same space, like I don't think that I could do that.
0: Right.
5: Yeah. And emotionally, you don't know what people are going through. Yeah, we don't know what they were going through.
0: They just streamers, so you know, they're putting everything out there.
6: Because I'm praying every day, like, no.
0: Yeah. Right.
5: Some people would do anything to be able to have, you know,
0: that blessing.
6: That's what I was praying, like, hey, you know what? I don't have to live. If I have to, take me, live that. Like, if that's the choice, God, if that's what you're making me go through, I'm ready to go, and let's let that be born. Let's do that. So, yeah, I don't know if I could put myself in that space.
0: All right. Well, thank you so much to Nick Cannon and Rip Michaels for being really transparent and having these types of conversations. Wildin' Out again is celebrating 22 seasons, and you can watch that full interview. You can weigh in on my YouTube channel, Way Up with Yee. And y'all have a great rest of your day. Be safe. We'll see you tomorrow.

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Tap in to submit America. All right, right now let's get to the proceeding.

0: Drake's Ran to Atlanta all happening next. Again, welcome to the show. If you just tuned in, happy Tuesday, Tequila Tuesday, Taco Tuesday, however you choose to celebrate. The city is getting it in on a Tuesday. 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

0: 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You understood the assignment, my boy.
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1: Pop that thing, let it clap, ride this. Are you sit on my
0: Let's go.
1: 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That thing till your throat gets sore. 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High freak.

York Knicks for inviting Donald Trump to the Knicks game 3 and allegedly disrupting the vibe of New York City yesterday. 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

afternoon vibe. You rocking the Mighty Way. We locked in till 7. Again, happy Tuesday. Tequila Tuesday, Taco Tuesday, however you choose to celebrate. Jeremiah and J. Cole Planes is on deck, followed by Dave and Tim's Rain Dance. Right now, let's get back to it with Lil Baby, Miss Trendsetter, with your guy Mike T on K97, Memphis only hip-hop. And

For the soul, Dave, a little help from Tim's. Rain Dance just went up inside the afternoon vibe on K97. Memphis only hip hop and R&B. MICTE double. You rocking the Mike T way. We locked in till 7. I'm coming back with some of your favorite joints from Mariah the Scientist. I'm going to take you back with some Waka Flocka and the latest from Don Toliver and Body. All happening next. Now, I'm sure you have seen this. It has been up and down your timeline.

0: headlines all afternoon. As you know, the San Antonio Spurs are finally on the board in the NBA Finals, beating the Knicks last night 115-111 in Game 3 at Madison Square Garden. Game 4 tips off on Wednesday, and according to the latest reports, not only did New York lose on the court, but they lost off the court as well. More than 20 people taken into custody following Game 3 in NYC last night, as thousands of fans packed the arena. Like, so much craziness took place. Law enforcement sources say there were a total of 21 individuals taken into custody, 13 individuals released on criminal court summonses for disorderly conduct. 8 individuals were arrested and charged with offenses including assault, assault on a police officer, criminal possession of a weapon, menacing, resisting arrest, and obstructing governmental administration. And I mean, let's be honest, based off the videos, 20 is a small number. It should have been in the hundreds. They were acting like maniacs in New York. I mean, anyone who had on a San Antonio Spurs jersey was at risk. Beaten, dragged down the street, their clothes being ripped off. No Spurs fans were safe after the Knicks lost last night in New York. In one video, you can hear them pointing out someone with a Spurs jersey on and attacking. Yeah, New York definitely lost on the court and off the court. A lot of responsibility to be tossed around. Embarrassment of a fan base. But they want to talk about Memphis.
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Tolerant Vibes just went up on Memphis Only Hip Hop and R&B. You rocking the mic, T-Way. We locked into 7, and I've got a pair of tickets up for grabs. Yeah, Chance the Rapper is touching that Satellite Music Hall stage on September 8th. The Coloring Book 10-year anniversary tour. Chance the Rapper live in concerts. I've got a pair of tickets up for grabs at 901-535-9797. Caller number 9, my tickets are yours. Tap in. Good luck.

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of the New York Knicks for inviting Donald Trump to the Knicks game 3 and allegedly disrupting the vibe of New York City yesterday. I mean, not only did he disrupt the vibe of the whole city, he also had the watch party outside of Madison Square Garden canceled just to fall asleep at the NBA Finals.

0: Yeah, just what up on K97 Memphis, only hip hop and R&B. You rocking the Mike T-Way. We locked in till 7. I'm coming back with the vibe of the hour, aka the song of the hour. D Moolah and Blow My High happening next. And I was speaking of repping the crib, keeping it all the way Memphis. Shout outs to A Ball. Pulled up to the Breakfast Club and talked about building the blueprints of Southern rap with MJG and talked about Memphis culture. Here's A Ball.
1: As far as A Ball and MJG go, if you look at Memphis culture now, Memphis hip-hop culture now, if we hadn't left Memphis, we probably would have, the story might have been different for us. Just

0: we wasn't. Look at Memphis rap culture now. Think about it. We help each other a lot, too. You know, it's a lot of help out there, but we fight each other a lot. And it hinders progress.
1: 8-Ball also talked about him and MJG signing.

0: not. Twisting them overnight celebrity just from up beside the afternoon vibe. You rocking the Mike T. Wait. We locked into 7 and I've got a pair of tickets up for grabs. Yeah, Chance the Rapper is touching that Satellite Music Hall stage on September 8th. The Coloring Book 10-year anniversary tour. Chance the Rapper live in concerts. I've got a pair of tickets up for grabs at 901-535-9797. Caller number 9, my ticket to yours. Tap in. Good luck.
1: I used to think about immature things. 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Are you gonna call me like you said you would? Is this really your real phone number?

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Thorough as f- don't need your jazz. 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Zodiac sign, it must be a Gemini moon, cause we about to go half. Mistakenly, nobody been in a bag, but how many bodies done been in her bag?

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1: Hey, I'm calling number nine.
0: What's your name?
1: Anton. Yes, sir.
0: Congratulations. You have got your tickets.
1: Appreciate you.
0: You and a plus one, Chance the Rapper, the coloring book 10-year anniversary, September 8th at the Satellite Music Hall right here in Memphis, okay?
1: Yes, sir.
0: Congratulations. Who we shouting out to this afternoon? Come on.
1: I want to shout everybody who listens to K97.
0: Bet that. I'll take that. Hey, stay on the line. Let me get some more information. And thanks for listening to K97.
1: Yes, sir.
0: Taking your Tuesday up a notch. My 5 o'clock rush hour mix is right around the corner. 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
10: Pop that thing, let it clap, let it clap. 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

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You rocking the Mighty Way. We locked in till 7. Chris Breezy and Bryson Tiller, It Depends, is on deck, followed by Trey Songz and Fab. We're gonna say ah. Right now, let's get back to it with Gunna and Burna Boy. 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

friend. Know what I'm saying? Outside is back to what it was, you know what I'm saying? Atlanta, tell you about my run, you know what I'm saying? Ask Pluto Bank of 21, you know what I'm saying?